0: Wemby was in the way. OKC keeps it, pass to Holmgren, and he slams it home.
1: Well, I think
0: they're not going to count the basket.
1: Violation.
0: Wemby on that hit ended up going over the baseline. Never got back into the play, but the violation before they were able to convert. Here's Wemby on top for three. Missed it. Rebound, Cason Wallace. 3-2 San Antonio. 10:20 to go, first quarter. OKC in the half court. Hartenstein trying to get it to Cason Wallace. Defended tightly by Castle. Now Shai Gilgeous-Alexander feeds Hartenstein. Another shot from the elbow. Goes over Wemby and goes in for the lead.
1: Isaiah Hartenstein loves that little push shot, and he always arches it up high anyhow. Really good to do that against Wemby.
0: Hartenstein getting the Wemby assignment early as Castle gets in the lane. Got knocked down, still able to knock down the shot from 13 feet away.
1: Both teams with one offensive rebound already.
0: Castle matches his field goals made in game three. He was 1 for 8. 5-4 San Antonio. Holmgren to Hartenstein. Another floater from the free throw line. Another make. Isaiah Hartenstein's hit his first three.
1: And Mitch Johnson is not happy with the coverage on Isaiah Hartenstein.
0: Vassell, fadeaway baseline shot, no good. Hartenstein the rebound. 6-5 OKC, 9:25 clock moving first quarter. Now Shai bumped out on the far left sideline, fouled by Julian Champagny. This crowd gets on Shai as soon as he comes out for warm-ups. Already out on him early as he bounces up and gets ready on the inbound. Champagny picks up the first foul of the game. It'll be Lou Dort to inbound from the far left side. Into Hartenstein, who has an early six. Hands it off to SGA. Penetrates the three-point line, gets down to the baseline, kicks it to the corner. Wallace, his three, no good, off the rim. Wemby off balance, couldn't come up with it. It's loose. Champagny had it. Oh, they're going to call a loose ball foul on Hartenstein.
1: Well, he had to. Wemby was going up with just his left hand, because Isaiah Hartenstein had him wrapped up on the right arm. Scott Foster with the call from this side.
0: They were hugging each other.
1: Yeah, I was just going to say, I could have gone either way watching the replay. They were wrapped up together.
0: Holmgren ended most possessions against Wemby in game three. Hartenstein checking him early. Castle front court, penetrates the free throw line, lifts for Wemby right at the rim. He goes up and flushes it.
1: Well, he made the pick and roll right at the free throw line. If you let him set a pick and roll that low, Wemby only has to take one step to get to the rim.
0: That was one of your points, right? Get him closer to the rim. He'd been about 13 feet away the last couple of games as Shai tries to feed Dort in the corner. Bounced out of bounds by the defense of San Antonio.
1: Yeah, nice overplay by Julian Champagny.
0: Sideline inbound from the left. 8:41 to go, first quarter. 7-6 San Antonio. Inbound Hartenstein, out of SGA, pushed almost to half court by Castle, bites through a screen. SGA stops, left of the circle, jump pass Hartenstein. Another floater goes in, Hartenstein over Wemby, and he's 4 for 4.
1: SGA is penetrating. Wemby's not doubling him, but he takes a step toward him. As soon as he does, he throws it to Hartenstein.
0: Champagny for three is a miss, rebounded by Lou Dort. It's Hartenstein 8, San Antonio 7. 8:14 to go, first quarter. Hartenstein, the center, hands it off to SGA, coming around the left side, right into Wemby, dotted line, back to Hartenstein. This time the floater won't go, and off the rebound, De'Aaron Fox has it.
1: Get him out.
0: Fox now negotiating a double team, splits it, gets underneath, pass in the corner, Vassell, up top Castle, now to Wemby, who sends it left corner, Champagny. He'll drive the baseline, try to put it up, and in! Went for the dunk, pulled it down a little bit, and still got it through the cylinder.
1: I like it. Julian Champagny misses his first two threes, so he takes it to the rim.
0: 9-8 Spurs. SGA drives left of the circle. To Hartenstein, another floater up, this time short. Barely kissed the rim. He's missed two in a row.
1: Identical. It's been five possessions, exactly the same for OKC.
0: Wemby has Holmgren this time. Takes him to the rack. Got the foul. Couldn't convert at the rim and will go to the line. Wemby looks into the crowd on the baseline, and they all stand up and cheer as Victor Wembanyama, first-time All-NBA first team to the free throw line.
1: And well-deserved. I'll tell you, it's really interesting. Shai Gilgeous-Alexander is penetrating to about 14 feet, and when Wemby just kind of slides a foot toward him, he's thrown the ball every time to Isaiah Hartenstein in the bottom half of the free throw circle, and he has that like 12-foot little push shot available anytime he wants it.
0: Most points he scored in the series was 10 back in game two as Wemby hits the first of two, and Got a couple of mini line changes. Jalen Williams, Jay Will, Arkansas, the bigger of the two Jalen Williams in. Alex Caruso and Jared McCain, those guys were part of a bench effort that set a record with 76 bench points here in game three.
1: Jalen Williams was on fire. Alex Caruso's been on fire all three games. And Jared McCain right now has become a very reliable player for Mark Degnaut.
0: Wemby hits both free throws. Dylan Harper and Keldon Johnson checked in for San Antonio between free throws. 7 for Wemby, 11-8 San Antonio, 7:18 to go first quarter. Jay Will for OKC hands it off to SGA. He's guarded by Vassell out on the right, out beyond the arc. Takes him off the bounce, gets inside, pass to Dort, nearly got tipped away. Jay Will has it, 3 to shoot. His pass intended for Caruso just off the fingertips of Keldon Johnson, and it leaves only 2 seconds on the inbound.
1: Good play by Keldon Johnson. Twice he got deflections. I'll tell you what, Stephon Castle and Shai Gilgeous-Alexander are really going at each other physically.
0: Caruso gets it in. Turnaround three-pointer. Misses the rim from McCain. Wemby has it on the weak side. Brings it into the front court. Keldon Johnson, tough runner. Goes against Jay Will, who might have got kicked. Below the belt, comes up a little bit uncomfortable over on the baseline. No whistle. Count it for Johnson, who gives San Antonio a 5-point lead.
1: Partner, I don't want to contradict you. He's not more than a little bit uncomfortable.
0: We know that pain. SGA drives, gets rid of Castle with the hip check. Missed the floater. Keldon Johnson comes up with it. Sends it over to Wemby across the timeline. He's set up on the left wing. On the deck against Jay Will. Turns to the baseline left. Backs up a bit. Now spins. Sends it all the way across to the right corner. Keldon Johnson, impossible angle three. Hits the side of the backboard. Nearly saved by Keldon Johnson. Actually did save it off of SGA. No, it's going to be
1: pointed the wrong
0: City
1: way.
0: Ball. That'll bring us to our first timeout here in game five, and a good recovery for San Antonio.
1: Yeah, a lot of penetration by SGA. That time he actually over-penetrated the last possession, and he couldn't get it over Wemby, but it clearly looks like that's part of the game plan, SGA attacking.
0: 6:13 to go, first quarter, just underway in game four. Spurs 13, Thunder 8. 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
11: 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Victor Wembanyama, De'Aaron Fox, Chet Holmgren, or Shai Gilgeous?

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0: 18. SGA drives, hops to the baseline, shot over Wemby. Good, tough jumper for Shai Gilgeous-Alexander. 5-point game, Spurs lead, 43-38. Vassell guarded tightly by Kenrich Williams out on the far right wing. He picks up his dribble, gives it to Dylan Harper, 10 seconds to shoot. Harper getting closer to the three-point line. Kenrich waiting for him. Switching defense. Pass to Wemby. Five to shoot. Outside the mid-post right. Turns, wheels, fires, missed it. Rebound to the perimeter to OKC.
1: OKC with a chance to close it even more, Kesty.
0: Down five, 1:07 to go here in the second. SGA feeds the rolling case in Wallace. Stopped by Harper. Outside Holmgren to McCain for three. No good. Rebound, Kenrich Williams, but he pushed, and it's a loose ball foul on OKC.
1: Dylan Harper really struggling to get on track, Kesty. He's 0 for 2 from the field. He's missed his only three, but he's 1 for 4 from the free throw line. Just not playing. He's not the same Dylan Harper since that injury. There's no question about that.
0: Taking so much of his burst away, but he and Fox, talk about playing through the pain. Both of them able to answer the bell for the second straight game, especially to take the pressure off of Steph Castle, who had been a bit of a turnover machine, having so much responsibility on his shoulders as they walk to the other end of the floor and Vassell hits the first of two.
1: Yeah, Steph Castle did a nice job in game three, only one turnover, and he's really done a good job tonight defensively on SGA. Mitch Johnson's getting him back in. He's talking to Sean Sweeney, the defensive coordinator, right now, but I'll tell you what, this last 58 seconds is going to be very big for both teams.
0: Vassell, another free throw. That one rattles in as well. He's got nine. And the lead is to 7, San Antonio 45, Thunder 38. 55 seconds left in our first half here in game 4 from South Texas. Jared McCain, pass to Kenrich Williams, bounce to McCain, foul line jumper, no good, rebound, Champagne went down hard, they do not blow a whistle, Cason Wallace ties him up. Champagne went up high, I don't know if he got undercut, but he ended up on the deck pretty hard. He pops up and he'll jump it. Free throw line to our right with Cason Wallace.
1: Big jump ball right here. A chance to get a 2-for-1 for whichever team controls this. Victor Wembanyama cannot commit a foul, Kesty. Remember the fouls he committed late in
0: That's
1: this
0: right.
1: quarter in game three.
0: He's sitting on two. Here's Wallace and Champagne. 44 seconds to go. Jump ball. Tap by Champagne. Hard against Wemby, but he absorbs it, and San Antonio's got it.
1: 2-for-1 opportunity. Both teams in the bonus.
0: Fox front court. 35 seconds. Sends it to Vassell. Dribble into the lane. Hop step. Shoots from 14. Around and down it goes for Devin Vassell.
1: Good look by De'Aaron Fox finding Vassell.
0: 9-point lead. Spurs. 23 seconds to go in the half. SGA hounded by Steph Castle. Dribbling inside a half court. Now dribbles to his left. Penetrates the arc. Finds Wallace for three. No good. Weak side Kenrich Williams trying to get it. Twice he had it. It's loose in the lane. It trickles near the end line where Champagne picks it up with 5 seconds to go in the half. Now to Wemby with three at half court. He's going to pull a half court jumper. Hit it at the horn. Victor Wembanyama with a 45-footer from half court. 22 points. At halftime for Wemby here in game 4.
1: Devin Vassell and Victor Wembanyama have the last 14 points for the San Antonio Spurs. The officials are going to review it. I'm waiting for the NBC look. It appeared to count. Watching it live, here's the NBC replay. Clearly good, Kesty.
0: Got it off. There was still 9/10 of a second left. And Victor Wembanyama punctuating an important first half for the Spurs, down 2-1. They lead by 12.
1: Kesty, I can't tell you how important those last two baskets by Vassell and Wembanyama are to give San Antonio a somewhat comfortable margin, because they've clearly outplayed OKC and the score did not reflect that.
0: Halftime in San Antonio, Spurs 50, the Thunder 38. Let's go to Nick DeLuca in the studio with the AutoZone halftime report.
2: 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San Antonio led by as many as 15 in the first half, and after the defending champs cut it to 5, 7 straight for the Spurs, up a dozen at the break. 50-38. Victor Wembanyama with the half-court exclamation point at the buzzer. Up next on the AutoZone Halftime Show, all NBA teams are in. Couple unanimous picks and a player who was one vote away. 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
2: 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Game 4 Western Conference Final from San Antonio. Thunder up 2-1 in the series. Spurs lead by 12 at the half, 50-38. Matchup of the back-to-back MVP and Defensive Player of the Year in this series. Both on the All-NBA First Team announced tonight. Shai Gilgeous-Alexander, Nikola Jokic, Victor Wembanyama, Luka Doncic, and Cade Cunningham rounding out the first group. First selection for Wemby, one vote away from being a unanimous pick. Wembanyama, the first Spurs player to make the first team since Kawhi Leonard in 2016-17. Jokic earning his 6th first team nod and 8th All-NBA selection overall. Doncic led the league in scoring for the second time with 33.5 points per game, named to the first team for the 6th time in his 8-year career. Second All-NBA selection for Cunningham after being named to the 3rd team last season. Second team, Jaylen Brown, Kawhi Leonard, Kevin Durant, Jalen Brunson, and Donovan Mitchell. Durant's 12th time being named to an All-NBA team. Up next on the AutoZone Halftime Show, the Knicks, who went away from their first NBA Finals in 27 years. 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
8: Nick Brunson in the backcourt again will take his time before he brings it across. Cavs fans heading for the exit. Brunson, an easy layup. The lead is 16, and the Knicks fans here at Rocket Arena are roaring.
9: Reaching the finals, how long have you thought about doing that with the Knicks?
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8: The New York Knicks are one win away from a trip to the NBA Finals for the first time since 1999.
10: We found a way to win tonight, but you got to have the same desperation like it's 0-0.
8: Nate Tanoka back here with you on the AutoZone Halftime Show. The Knicks taking a commanding 3-0 series lead with the win last night. Head coach Mike Brown, a win away from the NBA Finals, wants his team to stay present.
11: Going through this process, one of the things that I'm trying really hard to do and trying really hard to make sure our team does from the top down is to stay present. And what I mean by that is we don't want to get ahead of ourselves because, you know, as soon as we start getting ahead of ourselves, that's when disaster always occurs, it seems. And so for us, starting with me, making sure everybody in the organization on down understands it's about the next game.
8: Cleveland, meanwhile, down 0-3. Cavs coach Kenny Atkinson thinking his team should be encouraged by some of the underlying numbers.
12: Analytically, we're 2 out of 3 in the expected. I don't know if you guys follow that. It was an expected score, you know, and we won 2 out of 3. If you believe in process and all that, take that layer. I know I don't throw that on them. I see it for myself. I'm like, man, we have this feeling. I have this feeling that I can go to our analytical table and be like, man, we are. You know, and last night it was, the expected score was like 1 point or 2. Us shooting way below expected, them shooting way over. And I know no one wants to hear that. General public, no one wants to hear that. Everyone's outcome based. And sure, I get that too.
8: Game 4 from Cleveland tomorrow night, 8 Eastern, coverage beginning at 7:30 Eastern here on ESPN Radio. Up next on the AutoZone Halftime Show, second half from San Antonio. Spurs looking to even the series up a dozen at the break. 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

0: because they're getting killed on the glass at this point. Ultimately, the shooting as well has to improve, Kesty.
1: OKC the ball to start the second half. Cason Wallace drills a three from on top. Good start for OKC.
2: Yeah, Cason Wallace was 1 for 7 in the first half, so there's that water finding its level.
1: Castle lifts for Wemby, grabs it in traffic, guides it through, got fouled by a couple of Thunder on his way. Victor Wembanyama, 24 points and one.
2: Well, the other thing that Mark Degnaud talked to George Sedano about was second chance points. Spurs 14-6 second chance points in the first half. They controlled the boards 28-24. They had 9 offensive rebounds to 7 for OKC.
1: Mark Degnold's going to make a change just 30 seconds in. That's because Lou Dort picked up his 4th foul. Dort to the bench. Aaron Wiggins in. The 3-pointer to open this third quarter by Cason Wallace. You mentioned just 1 of 11 at the free throw line in the first half. The fewest 3-pointers made in any half this postseason by Oklahoma City. In fact, the whole year, they only had one once against Utah back in January.
2: Well, Cason Wallace, who shot it so well for them so far, was 0 for 2 in the first half. So obviously we're used to seeing his threes go down.
1: Wemby at the free throw line. 3-point play good. He's got 25 and the Spurs lead by 12.
2: Last 17 San Antonio points courtesy of Victor and Devin Vassell. V&V.
1: Here's Cason Wallace off the bounce by Fox. Pass to the baseline. Hartenstein another high push shot. No good this time. And rebounded by Vassell. On his horse, pitch to Castle, driving down low, puts it up and in. Holmgren tried to draw the foul, no whistle, and it's a 14-point lead. And a near steal inbounds Castle, but he won't get it. Ended up on the deck. Cason Wallace picks up the loose ball. To SGA, left side Wiggins, 3 on its way, no good. Wemby grabs the rebound, his 5th.
2: A couple of fast break points by the Spurs to get going early.
1: Here's Castle in the lane. Hard spin move by Wiggins. Scores it. Steph Castle looking strong, and Mark Degnaud doesn't like how this third quarter's opening for OKC.
2: Well, most of the points have been in the paint, Kesty. We talked so much in the first half about inability to finish in the paint. You had the lob to Wemby. You had a throw ahead to Steph Castle on the fast break, and that spin move right there by Castle. All those points were in the black.
1: Painted area points, 12 for San Antonio, just 6 for the Thunder. And with 10:45 to go third quarter, an early timeout in game 4 to open the second half. San Antonio 57, Oklahoma City 41. 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

0: Around the horn, Vassell for San Antonio. Drives, drift pass to Barnes. They work it around the horn to Fox on top. Good look at a three, and he buries it.
1: Textbook offense. The ball went all the way around the perimeter.
0: 68-45, and now Vassell knocks it away and off of the offensive player for Oklahoma City. Lost it there if it was McCain. I believe that was Jared McCain, and it's off him out of bounds. San Antonio off the turnover. Dylan Harper penetrates. Outside to Fox. He dribbles to the middle of the lane. Now they go on top. Vassell drives the free throw line. Spins. Got the whistle. His jump shot just fell off. No good. Devin Vassell will shoot a pair as Shea picks up the personal.
1: San Antonio obviously making a concerted effort, Kesty, to play at a quicker pace. They're trying to get the ball up the floor quicker. Mitch is trying to get them to pick up full court more. They want it, you know, speed things up.
0: And that pace has helped put OKC at 14 turnovers for the game as Vassell hits the first of two. We'll have a couple of San Antonio Spurs checking in. Luke Kornet will come in for Victor Wembanyama, who's sitting on 27 points now. And Carter Bryant, a little late getting off his warm-up, now comes in for Harrison Barnes.
1: Well, the defense, again, for San Antonio has been exceptional. They held OKC to 19 points in the first quarter, 19 in the second quarter. To this point, they only have 7 points in the third quarter. This is against
0: defense.
1: The number one scoring team.
0: 5:21 to go here in the third. Vassell has another free throw coming. On its way and in, they hit the 70-point mark and a 25-point lead for the Spurs.
1: Just to finish that point, OKC is averaging 121 points a game in the playoffs.
0: 5:12 to go in the third. SGA against Bryant. Euros through the lane, got the contact.
1: Mitch
0: tried to get a shot off,
1: over.
0: He'll shoot two.
1: Look at him.
0: Yeah, Mitch is clapping his hands as he's trying to describe exactly what he wants.
1: Well, he's telling him, I want to play you, man. You got to cooperate. You go in and you immediately foul. Make him make a jump shot. He's guarding the best player in the league. Mitch understands that. But you can't come on the floor and immediately make a mental mistake.
0: And SGA tries to cash in on the other end. Hits the first of two. 70-46. Spurs lead the Thunder.
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3: 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And I mean, I'm talking like 3 years later, he'd be on campus like with some girl. 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
1: You know the rookie's kind of walking on eggshells right now. 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
0: As Jared McCain goes to the line, let's pause 10 seconds for station ID. 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

0: De'Aaron Fox. It's on Fox, his third. Holmgren's left sneaker came out as he was sitting down, or came off, I should say, and he put it back on and retied it up.
1: Didn't he have black tape on his on that right index
0: he
1: finger?
0: Did.
1: I don't see it now.
0: And then he took it off amongst the confusion of all the blood I saw. Before they came back, he'd already taken it off.
1: Maybe so he's got some clear
0: some
1: tape
0: blue
1: on
0: or something.
1: Now.
0: As the first free throw goes down, it was his shooting hand, appeared index finger.
1: Yep.
0: Maybe at the nail, but a lot of blood earlier this quarter. Another free throw coming, trying to cut it back to a 20-point deficit. Free throw away and good for Holmgren.
1: Great achievement for Chet Holmgren this year, third-team All-NBA.
0: That's
1: first
0: right.
1: First time.
0: Made the all-defensive team as well and made third-team All-NBA. 86-66 Spurs, 8 minutes to go in the fourth quarter. Cornette in the corner, not a Fox up top. With Wemby on the bench, Fox working against Aaron Wiggins, seven to shoot. Top of the arc, he's going to pull for three. Rims it, no good. Cornette's there, the tip, no, and controlled by the Thunder. Lou Dort blows in from the right against Harper. Bumps him off, passes out. Holmgren fakes the three. Gives it to Kenrich Williams for three. No good. Rebound tipped. Dort had it momentarily, but Dylan Harper grabbed it.
1: Luke Cornette did a good job running Chet Holmgren off the three-point line.
0: Harper outside. Vassell on top and open. Keldon Johnson, his three right of the mark. No good. Got tipped in the air nearly. Hit that rim and went down, but comes off to OKC.
1: Keldon Johnson has been ice cold, Kesty.
0: 7:20 to go. Thunder trailing by 20. Dribbling under the basket, Kenrich Williams to Cason Wallace in the corner. Now they get it to Aaron Wiggins on the right. Wiggins penetrates the arc, pulls for a deep two, and hits. Aaron Wiggins with the deuce, and Mitch Johnson will get a timeout here. With 7:08 to go, 18-point game, and SGA might be coming into the game next.
1: Just not enough other Spurs contributing right now. They're putting a lot of pressure on Victor Wembanyama, and I know Mitch Johnson does not want to bring him back this quickly.
0: 7:08 to go. We're in game four. It's the Spurs 86, the Thunder 68. 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
14: 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Back to Frostbank Center, where the Spurs are trying to even the series with the Thunder. With George Sedano and PJ Carlissimo, here's Mark Kestisher.
0: I'd appreciate it, Nick. And San Antonio leading in so many categories. And now, PJ, the paint becoming a pile-up for San Antonio. Owning the paint's brought to you by Sherwin-Williams. Capture moments in color with paint made to last.
1: I thought I saw a Sherwin-Williams truck out there at halftime, Custy. It was 22 all paint points at the half, but the Spurs have lengthened it out. They're plus 12 right now, 42-30, as they've done more damage inside. Wemby has just not allowed very much happening inside for OKC, but right now you've got Wemby on the bench, and you may be right, Testy. SGA has not come back in.
0: Did not come back in the timeout. Under 7 minutes to go. Harper bounces for the Rolling Castle. Goes up strong. Well defended by Holmgren. Kept him from the rim. Lou Dort coming the other way. A 5-on-4. Wiggins to Wallace. Wallace lifts it up. A little too high. Holmgren makes the catch. Then got blocked by Cornette and knocked out of bounds.
1: Cornette's minutes have been very productive tonight. The non-Wemby minutes are not Luke Cornette's fault. He's getting no help offensively from his teammates.
0: That is the eighth Spurs block of game four. 13 to shoot. Front court inbound for OKC into Kenrich Williams. Dribble handoff, Cason Wallace from the right. Bounces it to Williams. Kenrich off the three. In and out, was on target but missed it. Rebound Cornette. Three-point shooting. 4 for 27. Harper, before the shot, was fouled. Scott Foster waving off the attempt. Fouls on Cason Wallace. And is that five in the quarter?
1: Well, the scoreboard is so quick. There's five. They clicked it.
0: In the bonus, going to the free throw line, the rookie Dylan Harper. Cason Wallace committing his first foul.
1: Dylan Harper struggled tonight from the free throw line, Kesty, and he's been a pretty good free throw shooter. He's 76 in the regular season. I'm making sure I'm right. John Madani, our producer, is going to correct me if I'm wrong.
0: You are right. He'd only missed one free throw in the first three games of the series, 10 of 11.
1: Started out 1 for 4 tonight, but he knocks that one down.
0: Jay Will, Jalen Williams in. Holmgren heads to the bench. Holmgren, 10 points, 9 rebounds. The bench story here tonight has been a total reversal. 20 bench points for Oklahoma City. They had 76 in game three, and they were averaging, PJ, plus 40 in bench points in the series.
1: They were averaging 61 a game to 21 for San Antonio. The amazing thing was, in the regular season, OKC was eighth in the league in bench points. San Antonio was 9. You want to know the difference between them? A tenth of a point. 41.8 to 41.7. You would not have known that the first three games.
0: Harper's free throw makes it a 20-point San Antonio lead, 6:20 to go. Dort fires into the corner. Dort gets it back. Left angle three. Another miss from three for the Thunder. Rebound Vassell. 6:10 to go in game four. Feeds Harper. Behind the back dribble. Tried to spin. Dort knocked it away. 3-on-2 to our left. Wiggins stops. Pops for three. Another miss from three. Dort going for the rebound. Couldn't come up with it. Goes out of bounds. Scott Foster says last touch by San Antonio.
1: Victor tried to put himself in. Mitch Johnson said, turn around, Mr. Wembanyama.
0: Did a quick turn to his Keldon Johnson.
1: I think we're going to get a challenge, Cass.
0: They're going to challenge that out of bounds play. 6 minutes even to go in the fourth quarter. San Antonio has a 20-point lead, trying to even the series.
13: Timeout's been called. The challenge will end on the floor.
0: There we go. 6 minutes left, fourth quarter. San Antonio 88, Oklahoma City 68. This is the Western Conference Finals on ESPN Radio and the ESPN app presented by Gusto.

0: 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The Spurs evening the series with OKC. 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
0: Working on the interior, a welcome sight for San Antonio after he had been shooting from distance in games 2 and 3. Spurs up double digits in the first. So much talk about the depth disparity to begin this series. Devin Vassell chipping in on offense.
15: Champagne front court puts it on the deck on Wiggins. Pass to Vassell. Left corner three is good. Devin Vassell with the triple.
16: Good news, Devin Vassell. Bad news, Julian Champagne passed up a three. Esty made an extra pass to get it to Devin Vassell.
0: Vassell triple would stretch the San Antonio lead to 14. Spurs up 9 after the opening quarter. But just like game 1, OKC weathering the early storm, and closing the gap.

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11: 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Did LSU softball get it done in the Super Regional? 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
12: It trickles near the end line where Champagne picks it up with 5 seconds to go in the half. Now to Wemby with three at half court. He's going to pull a half court jumper. Hit it at the horn! Victor Wembanyama with a 45-footer from half court. 22 points at halftime for Wemby here in game four.
13: Hartenstein against Wemby. Back to the basket. Poked away by Castle. Good job, Steph. Steph's going to drive, feed Wemby. Goes in strong and throws it down with a big left hand.
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0: series is tied up at 2, heading back to OKC on Tuesday. 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Here's Harrison Sanford. I am Keith Irizarry. Thanks for spending some time with us. And Harrison, we'll dive right into that one. Did you think San Antonio would win this way on this night?
1: No, I find it very hard to believe that the Oklahoma City Thunder can get dominated in the way that they did. And that's exactly what happened. Dominated to the point where Victor Wembanyama was on the bench for majority of the fourth quarter. SGA did not play a single minute in the fourth quarter. And Keith, usually, usually when SGA doesn't play in the fourth, that means because the Thunder destroyed their opposition. Other way around tonight, incredible job by the Spurs, taking care of the ball, playing great defense, and most importantly,

0: record for the most points in his first career postseason. So he is cruising along. Mm. Speaking of cruising along, you had the basketball game. Was it the best game of the night? No, it wasn't. There was another one. It was on ice. 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
1: 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Plus, has Joe Burrow put added pressure on himself this season? It's Unsportsmanlike, 6 a.m. Eastern, right here on ESPN Radio, ESPN 2, and ESPN U.
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9: I'm Marty Hausberger. Earlier this evening, San Antonio's Victor Wembanyama was named All-NBA First Team. He played like it tonight in Game 4 of the Western Conference Finals against the Thunder.
10: Dribble handoff, Joe, knocked down, loose ball, no whistle. Here's Castle for Wemby. Look out, folks. Wemby throws it down with a left hand.
9: Mark Kestisher on ESPN Radio. That made it 84-60 Spurs. San Antonio evens the series with a 103-82 victory. Wemby finishes with 33 points. Out west in hockey, Game 3 between the Avalanche and Golden Knights, Colorado came out smoking with three straight goals in the first period, but Vegas scored the next five They take a commanding 3-0 series lead with that 5-3 victory. Coca-Cola 600 out of a caution due to lightning with less than 40 laps to go. Two more stoppages since then, but with 27 laps to go, Daniel Suarez declared

0: offense run smoothly. And once you have that happen, that's really what stops OKC from scoring the ball. Zero turnovers for De'Aaron Fox tonight and 22 shot attempts for Victor Wembanyama. That lets me know the Spurs were running their offense the way they intended to, and OKC wasn't able to break up their rhythm and get those fast break points that truly are their, that, in my opinion, that's their superpower, and they weren't able to enable it tonight.
1: I mean, I feel like the superpower may have also been for the Spurs, you know, having the sisters on their sideline. The nuns were there. Divine intervention.
0: Doesn't hurt.
1: It does. You know, Reggie Miller was on the broadcast, and I heard him say that if, you know, whatever, it was something about one of the players. He's like, I may end up having to go visit if they end up doing, you know.
0: Hey.
1: So, yeah. So the Spurs end up winning 103-82. Again, the series is deadlocked at 2 apiece now, heading back to Oklahoma City on Tuesday. He is Harrison Sanford. I am Keith Irizarry. Speaking of the Spurs, the alien put on quite a show. We will hear from him next. It is game night. ESPN Radio, the all-new ESPN app, SiriusXM Channel 80, and on TuneIn.
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7: I'm Marty Hausberger. From start to finish, game four of the NBA's Western Conference Finals between San Antonio and Oklahoma City was controlled by the Spurs.
8: Horn sounds. Spurs needed a win to avoid a 3-1 hole, and they locked down the Oklahoma City Thunder defensively. San Antonio routs OKC 103-82, and this series is tied at two as the Western Conference Finals heads north to OKC.
7: Mark Kestisher on ESPN Radio. The Spurs stifled the Thunder from three, allowing just six makes on 33 attempts. OKC also committed 17 turnovers. Spurs star Victor Wembanyama scored 33 points. Game three of the West Final in the NHL, the Golden Knights flipped history on its head. Vegas 0-19 in playoff franchise history when trailing by three goals or more. Exactly where they were after the first period to the Avalanche tonight. They'll make it 1-19.
9: Unlikely story for the Golden Knights. Now Hurdle takes a tip pass to the goal. He scores! Tomas Hurdle! The fourth straight Golden Knights goal! They've got the lead here in game three!
7: Fox Sports 98.9. Vegas tacks on one more and beats Colorado 5-3 to take a commanding 3-0 series lead. Coca-Cola 600 taken by Daniel Suarez, about 20 laps shy of the 400 scheduled. Lightning and rain halting the proceedings a little early. And Sweden's Felix Rosenqvist won the Indianapolis 500 by the slimmest margin in the race's history, beat David Malukas by 2/100ths of a second.
10: He's Michelle's mom, and then coming up Monday, Dak and the Cowboys, as well as Joe Burrow and the Bengals, they've been the darlings of the offseason, but I'll tell you if I'm buying any of the hype. It's on Sportsmanlike, 6 a.m. Eastern, right here on ESPN Radio, ESPN2, and ESPNU.
11: Tune into a Tuesday edition of the Hunt Palmer Show. We return after the Memorial Day holiday. Did LSU softball get it done in the Super Regional? We're recapping the SEC tournament and previewing some college baseball. 1-3, 104.5, ESPN, Baton Rouge.
12: It's Sunday, May 24th, 2026, and this is game night.
8: 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Now to Wemby with three at half court. He's going to pull a half court jumper. Hit it at the horn! Victor Wembanyama with a 45-footer from half court. 22 points at halftime for Wemby here in game four.
13: Hartenstein against Wemby. Back to the basket. Poked away by Castle. Good job, Steph. Steph's going to drive feed. Wemby goes in strong and throws it down with a big left hand.
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0: and Harrison, I love watching Stephon Castle play defense.
1: He's absolutely a terror on that side of the ball. And the good thing for the San Antonio Spurs for him tonight is that he was able to go into that, finish the first half, and he wasn't in foul trouble. And that's one of the things that can definitely hurt them when he gets in foul trouble because he's their preferred defender. Devin Vassell has done a good job. Dylan Harper has his moments. Carter Bryant's a little bit too young out there to trust him in defensive minutes because he makes some rookie mistakes. Stephon Castle's the guy. He's a guy who probably should have gotten more notice for all defensive team. If you can have him out there, he's probably the only guy that Mitch Johnson truly trusts one-on-one on SGA. And even then, you're still going to send some help. So with his athleticism, his length, his tenacity, the Spurs are in a very good spot. They have great defensive personnel, obviously anchored by Wemby, but Stephon Castle's a big part of that puzzle as well.
0: Once again, San Antonio is victorious 103-82. The series is tied up at 2 games apiece. We will continue to hear from more stars from tonight's Western Conference Final, game number 4. It, of course, is game night on ESPN Radio, the all-new ESPN app, SiriusXM Channel 80, and tune in.
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7: I'm Marty Hausberger. Victor Wembanyama had 33 points, 8 rebounds, 5 assists, and 3 blocks, and the Spurs held Oklahoma City to its second lowest postseason total, beating the Thunder 103-82 Game 4 Sunday night to tie the Western Conference Finals. Coach Mitch Johnson loved what he saw.
8: I saw a lot, and I'm not surprised. I think our competitive response all year has been pretty good, and he's been at the forefront of that.
7: The Thunder hit only 6 of 33 threes and turned it over 17 times. History made in the NHL as the Vegas Golden Knights shot Colorado in Game 3 of the West Final.
9: The Golden Knights will hold on for the biggest comeback win in their playoff history. The Knights win 5-3 and take a commanding 3-0 series lead against the President's Trophy winning Avalanche.
7: Fox Sports 98.9 on the final call. Vegas trailed 3-0 in the first, only to score the last 5. Previously in their playoff history, Vegas 0-19 when trailing by 3 or more goals. Colorado was 74-1 in their history when ahead by at least 3. Coca-Cola 600 won tonight by Daniel Suarez of Mexico. He's the first Mexican to win it. Baseball, Reed Detmers dealing tonight for the Angels against Texas on ESPN Radio.
10: 1-2 pitch, check, swing, did he? Yes, he did on appeal. James Hoy down at first, rings him up. 14 strikeouts.

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8: 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Wimby and the Spurs look to even up the Western Conference Finals.
9: Vassell into the front court. He'll lift for Wimby. Goes up with a right hand and flushes. Block on one end, alley-oop on the other.
8: Neil McCarr makes his return as the Avalanche look to take a pivotal game three on the ice.
10: Devon Taves towards the net. Up down to the ice. Rebound. They score! Oh, captain! My captain! Follow your shot. Your dreams.
8: History at the Indy 500.
11: Felix Rosenquist with an incredible pass at the start-finish line. He wins the 110th wedding of the Indianapolis 500-mile race.
8: Plus, it's walk-off galore on the diamond.
12: Judge hits it in the air. Deep right field. Delayed back. Game over!
13: If I'm LeBron James, I'm looking at this team. Do you want to play with James Harden in your last year? Like, it's one thing to deal with that when it's Luka and he can put up 35 on the other side. It's like somebody can put up with some bad attitude from an ugly dude.
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15: 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Three-day weekend for many. Some racing to 3 feet of bricks at Indy. Some race to Oklahoma City with wins in Game 3. Some jumped out to a three-game advantage on the ice. And the Western Conference Finals, now a sprint because it's now a best of three. Spurs took the series opener from Oklahoma City. Thunder responded with a couple of wins in the next two, Sunday, Game 4 in San Antonio, and this one would see separation early.
16: Up ahead, Jared McCain starts to the right baseline, dribbles under the basket, now turns back under, got it blocked by Vassell. Vassell into the front court, he'll lift for Wimby, goes up with a right hand and flushes. Block on one end, alley-oop on the other. Timeout, Mark Daigneault, and this place is rocking. Wimby fakes the three, drives in traffic, floats it off. No, but chased his miss off the window and guides it through.
17: He should get an assist and a bucket because he passed it to himself.
16: It's loose in the lane. It trickles near the end line where Champagne picks it up with 5 seconds to go in the half. Now to Wimby with three at half court. He's going to pull a half court jumper. Hit it at the horn! Victor Wembanyama with a 45-footer from half court, 22 points at halftime for Wemby here in Game 4.
15: Spurs in front by a dozen at the half. They would lead by as much as 25.
16: Wemby steps into a three off the rim and glass, and down it goes. Wembanyama hits the triple. 31 for Victor, and San Antonio breathing a little more comfortably up 24.
17: Victor to the rescue.
16: Dribble handoff. Joe knocked down. Loose ball, no whistle. Here's Castle for Wemby.

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6: 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College Softball Super Regionals, they're in the books. Eight teams now headed to Oklahoma City. Brackets are set. Number one, Alabama is in Texas, the two seed advancing out of the weekend. But for the first time since 2015, the Women's College World Series will not include Oklahoma. They were the three seed this year.
7: The pitch from Everett. On the ground.
6: They take the best of three on Sunday in Game 3 to win the Super Regional in Norman. It's a 6-0 shutout of the Sooners. Mississippi State advancing to the Women's College World Series for the first time in program history. Oklahoma shutout for the first time since 2019. Shutout at home for the first time since 2015. Delaney Everett got her first start of the season on only her third career shutout. How's she feeling?
8: I have no idea. This is insane. This is literally everything that we have worked for. If you listen to Ricketts and her press conferences, we're priming the pump. We're getting ready for May. This team is built for May. We got all the weapons that we need, and we're just rolling right now.
9: Delaney, the resilience that you have had throughout your career, the loss of your father, the injuries, the surgeries, just describe the moment and how special it is.
8: Today is my mom and dad's anniversary, and this was for them. This is for them.
7: I know your father, Brandon, looking down and smiling on you right now. When everyone is saying that you all are unseated or the underdogs here, what type of fight and bark did you show the nation that you had today?
8: An underdog is still a freaking dog. That's what I'm talking about. We knew it. We were on the bus. Oh, my gosh. Everything that we worked for came through today, and we ain't done yet.
7: I love it. Congratulations.
8: Thank you.
7: And enjoy this moment.
8: Yes, thank you so much.
6: Delaney Everett, first pitcher to throw a shutout against Oklahoma since Montana Fouts with Alabama in 2019. Mississippi State, one of the eight teams heading to Oklahoma City. Five of the eight SEC teams. Texas, the reigning champ, and their ace, Tegan Kavan.
10: My teammates and my coaches told me they believed in me every step of the way, and so I knew everybody in the bullpen and everyone in the

0: Picture your dream bathroom. Got it? How about making it happen with David Duvall and One Bath and Closets? 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
4: Laje catch and shoot, fading away. She knew that was going down. She started backpedaling towards midcourt as soon as she let it go.
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3: 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Storm's second straight win, consecutive wins for the first time this season. Wings a 91-76 win over the Liberty. Largest road win against the Liberty in franchise history. Dream and Mercury playing a tight one.
6: Double screen. Ryan Howard up top from the wing. The three is good! You can't count out the Dream ever.
3: Ryan Howard with 21 points. And WNBA league passes the Dream. Edge the Mercury 82-80. Dream winning despite trailing by 15. They're now 2-1 when trailing by 15 or more this season. Golf, Wyndham Clark shoots a final round 60, finished 30 under to win the Byron Nelson. College baseball, NCAA selection show coming up noon Eastern today. Couple of long tournament streaks expected to come to an end. Vanderbilt's 19 consecutive years, LSU's 13 straight years in the tournament, likely coming to an end. Championship Sunday, and in the Big Ten, bottom of the 11th, UCLA with the bases loaded.
7: Up and inside, almost hit him.
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7: First base. It did hit him. A championship-winning hit by pitch.
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3: 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Georgia Tech captures the ACC 13-6 over North Carolina. Georgia, an 11-1 rout of Arkansas to win the SEC. 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
11: 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The Spurs' Victor Wembanyama beats the halftime buzzer for a 12-point lead at the break against the Thunder on ESPN Radio.
12: Now to Wemby with three at half court. He's going to pull a half court jumper. Hit it at the horn! Victor Wembanyama with a 45-footer from half court. 22 points at halftime for Wemby here in game four.
2: Number 4.
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7: The one pitch. Hernandez hits that one plenty deep enough.
10: Straightaway center.
7: Get out
10: of here. It keeps on going. It is gone. Big Bert. A walk-off grand slam. Straightaway center field. Heriberto Hernandez, the hero for the fish.
2: Number 3.
11: A college softball powerhouse, Oklahoma, ousted in the Super Regionals on ESPN.
13: And that does it. History made in Norman. Mississippi State is headed to the Women's College World Series for the first time ever. A breakthrough moment for the Bulldogs.
2: Number 2.
11: an improbable comeback by the Golden Knights as they shocked the Avalanche in Game 3 of the Western Final on Fox Sports 98.9.
14: The Golden Knights will hold on for the biggest comeback win in their playoff history. The Knights win 5-3 and take a commanding 3-0 series lead against the President's Trophy winning Avalanche.
2: Number 1.
11: History at the Brickyard, Felix Rosenqvist wins the Indianapolis 500 by 0.02 of a second on the IMS radio network.
15: Lucas comes off of turn number 4 for the final time. Felix Rosenqvist goes to the outside. We get to the Arden Bridge, and Felix Rosenqvist gets him at the start-finish line. Felix Rosenqvist with an incredible pass at the start-finish line. He wins the 110th running of the Indianapolis 500-mile race.
3: Tight win at the Brickyard on Sunday. Tight win there. And in the Western Conference Finals, that's now a best of three. Spurs and Thunder tied 2-2. Spurs taking game 4. Shai Gilgeous-Alexander held to 19 points.
16: I think they just did a good job of being the aggressors. Like, they were in us, forcing turnovers, being physical, and I don't think we applied the pressure back. And then, like, they're playing fast, getting easy buckets. They get their defense set, and, like, I don't care who you play, it's always harder to score against a set defense. So it's just like, it's a snowball effect. But it always starts with like the aggression that you play with. And then they brought it on a way higher level than we did for most of the game.
3: Thunder now looking to regroup, and it's a best of three for the Western Conference Final. Dominant lead after three games. That's next as well. Sports Center All Night continues. It's ESPN Radio.
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2: 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Wimby and the Spurs look to even up the Western Conference Finals.
12: Roussel into the front court. He'll lift for Wimby. Goes up with a right hand and flushes. 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
2: Neil McCarr makes his return as the Avalanche look to take a pivotal game three on the ice.
12: Devon Taves towards the net. Up down to the ice. Rebound. They score! Oh, captain! My captain! Follow your shot. 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
8: If I'm LeBron James, I'm looking at this team. 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
3: 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Three-day weekend for many. Some racing to 3 feet of bricks at Indy. Some race to Oklahoma City with wins in Game 3. Some jumped out to a three-game advantage on the ice. And the Western Conference Finals, now a sprint because it's now a best of three. Spurs took the series opener from Oklahoma City. Thunder responded with a couple of wins in the next two, Sunday, Game 4 in San Antonio, and this one would see separation early.
12: Up ahead, Jared McCain starts to the right baseline, dribbles under the basket, now turns back under, got it blocked by Vassell. Vassell into the front court. He'll lift for Wimby, goes up with a right hand and flushes. Block on one end, alley-oop on the other. Timeout, Mark Daigneault, and this place is rocking. Wimby fakes the three, drives in traffic, floats it off. No, but chased his miss off the window and guides it through.
19: He should get an assist and a bucket because he passed it to himself.
12: It's loose in the lane. It trickles near the end line where Champagne picks it up with 5 seconds to go in the half. Now to Wimby with three at half court. He's going to pull a half court jumper. Hit it at the horn!

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6: 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College softball Super Regionals, they're in the books. Eight teams now headed to Oklahoma City. Brackets are set. Number one, Alabama is in Texas, the 2 seed advancing out of the weekend. But for the first time since 2015, the Women's College World Series will not include Oklahoma. They were the 3 seed this year.
7: The pitch from Everett. On the ground.
6: They take the best of three on Sunday in Game 3 to win the Super Regional in Norman. It's a 6-0 shutout of the Sooners. Mississippi State advancing to the Women's College World Series for the first time in program history. Oklahoma shutout for the first time since 2019. Shutout at home for the first time since 2015. Delaney Everett got her first start of the season on only her third career shutout. How's she feeling?
8: I have no idea. This is insane. This is literally everything that we have worked for. If you listen to Ricketts and her press conferences, we're priming the pump. We're getting ready for May. This team is built for May. We got all the weapons that we need, and we're just rolling right now.
9: Delaney, the resilience that you have had throughout your career, the loss of your father, the injuries, the surgeries, just describe the moment and how special it is.
8: Today is my mom and dad's anniversary, and this was for them. This is for them.
7: I know your father, Brandon, looking down and smiling on you right now. When everyone is saying that you all are unseated or the underdogs here, what type of fight and bark did you show the nation that you had today?
8: An underdog is still a freaking dog. That's what I'm talking about. We knew it. We were on the bus. Oh, my gosh. Everything that we worked for came through today, and we ain't done yet.
7: I love it. Congratulations.
8: Thank you.
7: And enjoy this moment.
8: Yes, thank you so much.
6: Delaney Everett, first pitcher to throw a shutout against Oklahoma since Montana Fouts with Alabama in 2019. Mississippi State, one of the 8 teams heading to Oklahoma City. 5 of the 8 SEC teams. Texas, the reigning champ, and their ace, Tegan Kavan.
10: My teammates and my coaches told me they believed in me every step of the way, and so I knew everybody in the bullpen and everyone in the dugout was going to have my back no matter what the outcome was, and so I owe it to them. Yeah.
11: You have an opportunity now to go win another national championship. What did you learn from that run last year that you can take to Oklahoma City here in a few days?
10: That we're resilient, that we're going to do whatever it takes. It showed last Supers, it showed this Supers, we're resilient.
6: Four of the top five seeds heading to Oklahoma.

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10: Loise catch and shoot, fading away. She knew that was going down. She started backpedaling towards midcourt as soon as she let it go.
11: And they went over the screen on that one. Interesting, because the other one that she hit, they went underneath.
9: Storm with a 97-85 win over the Mystics. Storm's second straight win, consecutive wins for the first time this season. Wings a 91-76 win over the Liberty. Largest road win against the Liberty in franchise history. Dream and Mercury playing a tight one.
12: Double screen. Ryan Howard up top from the wing. The three is good! You can't count out the Dream ever.
9: Ryan Howard with 21 points. WNBA league pass as the Dream edge the Mercury 82-80. Dream winning despite trailing by 15. They're now 2-1 when trailing by 15 or more this season. Golf, Wyndham Clark shoots a final round 60. Finished 30 under to win the Byron Nelson. College baseball, NCAA selection show coming up noon Eastern today. Couple of long tournament streaks expected to come to an end. Vanderbilt's 19 consecutive years.

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7: Wimby and the Spurs look to even up the Western Conference Finals.
8: 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He'll lift for Wimby. Goes up with a right hand and flushes. 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
9: 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Rebound. 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
10: 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He wins the 110th running of the Indianapolis 500-mile race.
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11: 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Deep right field. Delayed back.
12: If I'm LeBron James, I'm looking at this team. Do you want to play with James Harden in your last year? It's one thing to deal with that when it's Luka and he can put up 35 on the other side. somebody can put up with some bad attitude from an ugly dude.
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13: 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It's a three-day weekend for many. Some racing to 3 feet of bricks at Indy. Some race to Oklahoma City with wins in Game 3. Some jumped out to a three-game advantage on the ice. And the Western Conference Finals, now a sprint because it's now a best of three. Spurs took the series opener from Oklahoma City. Thunder responded with a couple of wins in the next two, Sunday, Game 4 in San Antonio, and this one would see separation early.
8: Up ahead, Jared McCain starts to the right baseline, dribbles under the basket, now turns back under, got it blocked by the

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4: Laje catch and shoot, fading away. She knew that was going down. She started backpedaling towards midcourt as soon as she let it go.
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3: 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Storm's second straight win, consecutive wins for the first time this season. Wings a 91-76 win over the Liberty. Largest road win against the Liberty in franchise history. Dream and Mercury playing a tight one.
6: Double screen. Brian Howard up top from the wing. The three is good! You can't count out the Dream ever.
3: Ryan Howard with 21 points. And WNBA League passes the Dream. Edge the Mercury 82-80. Dream winning despite trailing by 15. They're now 2-1 when trailing by 15 or more this season. Golf, Wyndham Clark shoots a final round 60. Finished 30 under to win the Byron Nelson. College baseball, NCAA selection show coming up noon Eastern today. Couple of long tournament streaks expected to come to an end. Vanderbilt's 19 consecutive years, LSU's 13 straight years in the tournament, likely coming to an end. Championship Sunday, and in the Big Ten, bottom of the 11th, UCLA with the bases loaded.
7: Up and inside, almost hit him.
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7: 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A championship winning hit by pitch.
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7: 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UCLA gets the green light to celebrate with Call, a 3-2 win in 11 innings.
3: 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Georgia Tech captures the ACC 13-6 over North Carolina. Georgia, an 11-1 rout of Arkansas to win the SEC. 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
11: 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The Spurs' Victor Wembanyama beats the halftime buzzer for a 12-point lead at the break against the Thunder on ESPN Radio.
12: Now to Wemby with three at half court. He's going to pull a half court jumper. Hit it at the horn! Victor Wembanyama with a 45-footer from half court. 22 points at halftime for Wemby here in game four.
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12: 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Hernandez hits that one plenty deep enough.
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12: Get out.
10: It keeps on going. It is gone. Big Bert. A walk-off grand slam. Straight away center field. Heriberto Hernandez, the hero for the fish.
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13: And that does it. History made in Norman. Mississippi State is headed to the Women's College World Series for the first time ever. A breakthrough moment for the Bulldogs.
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0: fun.
1: History at the Brickyard, Felix Rosenqvist wins the Indianapolis 500 by 0.02 of a second on the IMS radio network.
0: Lucas comes off of turn number four for the final time. Felix Rosenqvist goes to the outside. We get to the Arden Bridge, and Felix Rosenqvist gets him at the start-finish line. Felix Rosenqvist with an incredible pass at the start-finish line. He wins the 110th running of the Indianapolis 500-mile race.
2: Tight win at the Brickyard on Sunday. Tight win there. And in the Western Conference Finals, that's now a best of three. Spurs and Thunder tied 2-2. Spurs taking game four. Shea Gilgeous-Alexander held to 19 points.
3: I think they just did a good job of being the aggressors. Like, they were in us, forcing turnovers, being physical, and I don't think we applied the pressure back. And then, like, they're playing fast, getting easy buckets. They get their defense set, and, like, I don't care who you play, it's always harder to score against a set defense. So it's just like, it's a snowball effect. But it always starts with like the aggression that you play with. And then they brought it on a way higher level than we did for most of the game.
2: Thunder now looking to regroup, and it's a best of three for the Western Conference Final. Dominant lead after three games. That's next as well. SportsCenter All Night continues. It's ESPN Radio.
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0: you know, making us able to do this. And I also want to thank my fellow drivers for, you know, showing a lot of respect on track and allowing that great racing for the fans, because, you know, I think in many cases that would have ended in the wall. So yeah, thanks to David and Marcus and Pod. I know they're probably bummed, and they're all good friends of mine, but it was incredible racing against them.
1: Well, for folks that don't know, these people down here certainly know, but the Sportsnet audience might not know, your career hadn't been what you wanted it to be. This is not a team that people talk about with the Penske's and the Ganassi's. To do it where you are in your career and your life and with this team, what does that mean to you?
0: Everything. You know, this team is like family. You know, they signed me in 24 when things were probably not looking great, and but we're here to win, man. We don't want to be just a competitor. We've been growing, and we've been, you know, putting a lot of effort in the last couple of years, and here we've been a contender here for the last three, and you know, this is actually the second win for my Shank Racing, which is crazy. Elio won it back in 21, and I won it now in 26, and I'm just so pleased for all the people working on the team. It's a over 100 people that make this happen, and I'm just the one that, you know, gets the luxury to finish it off. But it takes an army for sure, and I'm so thankful.
2: Felix Rosenquist with our Ryan McGee. Fifth time the Indy 500 was won with a last lap pass. Catherine Legg finished last, 33rd at Indy after being involved in a wreck after completing just 17 of the 200 laps. Then it was off to Carolina. She did do the Indy Charlotte double. Finished 31st at Charlotte, 12 laps down. Straight ahead, a walk-off day on this Memorial Day weekend. SportsCenter All Night continues. It's ESPN Radio.
3: 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Plus, has Joe Burrow put added pressure on himself this season? It's Unsportsmanlike, 6 a.m. Eastern, right here on ESPN Radio, ESPN2, and ESPNU.
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7: 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College softball Super Regionals, they're in the books. 8 teams now headed to Oklahoma City. Brackets are set. Number one, Alabama is in Texas, the 2 seed advancing out of the weekend. But for the first time since 2015, the Women's College World Series will not include Oklahoma. They were the 3 seed this year.
8: The pitch from Everett. On the ground. Handled. And that does it. History made in Norman. Mississippi State is headed to the Women's College World Series for the first time ever. A breakthrough moment for the Bulldogs.
7: They take the best of 3 on Sunday in Game 3 to win the Super Regional in Norman. It's a 6-0 shutout of the Sooners. Mississippi State advancing to the Women's College World Series for the first time in program history. Oklahoma shut out for the first time since 2019. Shut out at home for the first time since 2015. Delaney Everett got her first start of the season on only her 3rd career shutout. How's she feeling?
9: I have no idea. This is insane. This is literally everything that we have worked for. If you listen to Ricketts and her press conferences, we're priming the pump. We're getting ready for May. This team is built for May. We got all the weapons that we need, and we're just rolling right now.
10: Delaney, the resilience that you have had throughout your career, the loss of your father, the injuries, the surgeries, just describe the moment and how special it is.
9: Today is my mom and dad's anniversary, and this was for them. This is for them.
8: I know your father, Brandon, looking down and smiling on you right now. When everyone is saying that you all are unseated or the underdogs here, what type of fight and bark did you show the nation that you had today?
9: An underdog is still a freaking dog. That's what I'm talking about. We knew it. We were on the bus. Oh, my gosh. Everything that we worked for came through today, and we ain't done yet.
8: I love it. Congratulations.
9: Thank you.
8: And enjoy this moment.
9: Yes, thank you so much.
7: Delaney Everett, first pitcher to throw a shutout against Oklahoma since Montana Fouts with Alabama in 2019. Mississippi State, one of the 8 teams heading to Oklahoma City. 5 of the 8 SEC teams. Texas, the reigning champ, and their ace, Tegan Kavan.
11: My teammates and my coaches told me they believed in me every step of the way, and so I knew everybody in the bullpen and everyone in the dugout was going to have my back no matter what the outcome was, and so I owe it to them. Yeah.
12: You have an opportunity now to go win another national championship. What did you learn from that run last year that you can take to Oklahoma City here in a few days?
11: That we're resilient, that we're going to do whatever it takes. It showed last Supers, it showed this Supers, we're resilient.
7: 4 of the top 5 seeds heading to Oklahoma City. Oklahoma, the lone that is not. Alabama, Texas, Nebraska, Arkansas, all headed to OKC. Sports

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11: Loise catches, shoot, fading away. She knew that was going down. She started backpedaling towards midcourt as soon as she let it go.
12: And they went over the screen on that one. Interesting, because the other one that she hit, they went underneath.
10: Storm with a 97-85 win over the Mystics. Storm's second straight win, consecutive wins for the first time this season. Wings a 91-76 win over the Liberty. Largest road win against the Liberty in franchise history. Dream and Mercury playing a tight one.
13: Double screen. Ryan Howard up top from the wing. The three is good. You can't count out the Dream ever.
10: Ryan Howard with 21 points. And WNBA League pass as the Dream edge the Mercury 82-80. Dream winning despite trailing by 15. They're now 2-1 when trailing by 15 or more this season. Golf, Wyndham Clark shoots a final round 60, finished 30 under to win the Byron Nelson. College baseball, NCAA selection show coming up noon Eastern today. Couple of Long tournament streaks expected to come to an end. Vanderbilt's 19 consecutive years, LSU's 13 straight years in the tournament, likely coming to an end. Championship Sunday, and in the Big Ten, bottom of the 11th, UCLA with the bases loaded.
7: Up and inside, almost hit him.
14: I got it. 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
7: It did hit him. A championship winning hit by pitch.
15: For further review, the ruling of hit by pitch will stand.
7: UCLA on a walk-off review have their first Big Ten tournament championship. UCLA gets the green light to celebrate with Call a 3-2 win in 11 innings.
10: Coming on the Big Ten Network, Georgia Tech captures the ACC 13-6 over North Carolina. Georgia, an 11-1 rout of Arkansas to win the SEC. 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
18: Now to Wemby with 3 at half court. He's going to pull a half court jumper. Hit it at the horn. Victor Wembanyama with a 45-footer from half court, 22 points at halftime for Wemby here in game 4.
9: Number 4.
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18: The one pitch. Hernandez hits that one plenty deep enough.
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0: college softball powerhouse, Oklahoma, ousted in the Super Regionals on ESPN.
1: And that does it. History made in Norman. Mississippi State is headed to the Women's College World Series for the first time ever. A breakthrough moment for the Bulldogs.
2: Number two.
0: An improbable comeback by the Golden Knights as they shock the Avalanche in Game 3 of the Western Final on Fox Sports 98.9.
1: The Golden Knights will hold on for the biggest comeback win in their playoff history. The Knights win 5-3 and take a commanding 3-0 series lead against the President's Trophy winning Avalanche.
2: Number one.
0: History at the Brickyard, Felix Rosenqvist wins the Indianapolis 500 by 0.02 of a second on the IMS radio network.
3: Lucas comes off of turn number four for the final time. Felix Rosenqvist goes to the outside. We get to the Arden Bridge, and Felix Rosenqvist gets him at the start-finish line. Felix Rosenqvist with an incredible pass at the start-finish line. He wins the 110th running of the Indianapolis 500-mile race.
4: Tight win at the Brickyard on Sunday. Tight win there. And in the Western Conference Finals, that's now a best of three. Spurs and Thunder tied 2-2. Spurs taking game four. Shai Gilgeous-Alexander held to 19 points.
5: I think they just did a good job of being the aggressors. Like, they were in us, forcing turnovers, being physical, and I don't think we applied the pressure back. And then, like, they're playing fast, getting easy buckets. They get their defense set, and, like, I don't care who you play, it's always harder to score against a set defense. So it's just like, it's a snowball effect. But it always starts with like the aggression that you play with. And then they brought it on a way higher level than we did for most of the game.
4: Series tied at two. We have game five tomorrow. Tonight, game four in the East. Knicks going for a sweep. Before that, unsportsmanlike, Amber Wilson, Courtney Cronin, Myron Metcalf. They're next. I'm Jay Reynolds. It's ESPN Radio.
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7: Spurs needed a win to avoid a 3-1 hole, and they locked down the Oklahoma City Thunder defensively. San Antonio routes OKC.
8: They just punched us in our face early.
7: Vassell, three-pointer good from the right.
9: You didn't expect them to come out and be as flat as they were.
10: We didn't have the sharpness, force, or precision necessary to crack them.
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9: 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Oklahoma City does not want to go back to San Antonio down 3-2.

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8: We didn't have the sharpness, force, or precision necessary to crack them.

0: or he's done anything, which is winning a championship. Is it, there's two different conversations that can happen. That one and the fact that he's the best player currently playing right now. Where, like, do you see it as the same thing? Because I think there's a conversation where Jokic got passed up in the last series when we saw what Victor Wembanyama was able to do to get his team into the Western Conference Finals. That's not saying he's the greatest of all time and the greatest ever, but as of right now, he is the best player playing. Is that fair?
1: Well, the best player that's still left in terms of the postseason. I mean, here's the thing. Obviously, there's a lot of greatness that isn't at this point in a postseason, and that's going to be true each and every season. And I don't think that it means that those dudes are any less great. Like, Jokic isn't all of a sudden not a good player because he's not here playing and competing in a Western Conference Finals. We in my opinion, we put way too much emphasis on just the postseason. And that's not the barometer of true, true greatness. You have to have that. You have to be able to do it. You do have the rings to be able to show for it. But it doesn't mean, if you're not there, Myron, it doesn't mean that you still can't also be great and still have your place. Like, when we're talking about, and maybe this is a weird time to bring up Giannis because I don't know where the market is, you know, but we're not talking about, like, Giannis sucking now all of a sudden when we are talking about those trades. Like, we're not talking about Jokic being awful, right? Like, Steph Curry's not like some schlub all of a sudden because he's not here. I mean, these guys can still solidify themselves as great, but when we're talking about you taking over the league, being the face of a league moving forward and truly solidifying yourself in terms of the Michael Jordan LeBron conversation, which is where people want to put Wemby, you can't get anywhere near that conversation if you don't have rings.
0: I feel like we just jumped the shark on that.
1: Yeah, like that's crazy to me.
2: Yeah, I mean, I don't know anyone who's putting them in sort of the greatest of all time conversation, but I think greatest player right now, I think, is valid. I think the thing you're missing is he's one of the best young defensive players we've ever seen. But at the end of the day, like, this is a guy who's doing it on both sides of the ball. And as great as Jokic is, as great as Steph is, as great as SGA is, none of them are the defensive presence that Wemby has been. And you look back at all the great bigs throughout their career. Shaq was in the finals in his first 3 years of his career. Kareem wins his first championship in his second year in the league. A lot of the bigs in this moment, if they get to the NBA Finals, that's when we begin to elevate them. So I think that's why this is a huge deal for Wemby in terms of how he's viewed as a young talent. But there's not a better player in the NBA right now. There's not anybody that you'd say, okay, I get the number one pick to start a team, and you're picking anyone over Wemby because he's that much of a presence. I think we saw that in the regular season, and we're seeing it even more in the postseason.
0: So we're all three in agreement that Victor Wembanyama in year three, if he wins a championship, if the Spurs win a championship, it means more for him than it would for Shai Gilgeous-Alexander. But, like, let's look at the flip side of this, because for some reason, and I don't know how you both feel about this, but I know a lot of people don't want to see Oklahoma City win another title for a number of different reasons. They don't like the brand of basketball they play. They think Shai Gilgeous-Alexander is a free throw merchant. They want to see somebody else have a shot at it. But would it not put him in a different category, winning back-to-back MVPs and then getting a chance to go win another title? Like, what, where does that put him? Because I think that if you look at it through that lens, that's so rare what he would have done to get to that point, to lead his team to another title, that you'd have to be considering him along a different, I guess, like almost like a completely different realm of NBA player when we're talking about, like, the all-time greats that are currently playing. Like, how can you, Myron, look at him and say that that wouldn't mean more than than Victor Wembanyama? Victor just got here, right? Yeah. Like, this is his first year and his first fully healthy season, more or less. For SGA, I think you can argue, and some people might, that it would mean way more for him, because that's putting him on the cusp of dynastic status, not only just him, but his team.
2: Yeah, no, I think that's fair. You know, I think with Wemby, it's probably better for the NBA, maybe in terms of he gets to a championship, kind of chasing that face of the league. But you're right. SGA is going for sort of an all-time greatness concept. Remember, James Harden has an MVP. Steve Nash has an MVP. There are a bunch of great players who have MVPs that we never consider as top 20 players all time. So I think if Shai wins another championship, all of a sudden he begins to kind of get into that conversation. Is he going to be someone who finishes career among the greats? So I think it's fair to say that this is a lot for him as well if he wins a championship. And I think to do it against a guy who looks like a phenom in Wemby and then potentially go and beat the New York Knicks, I think a lot of people will give him more credit this year than they did a year ago when he faced Halliburton if he gets his second ring.
0: Yeah, I'm going to open up the phones on this one. 888-SAY-ESPN, 888-729-3776. Who does it mean more for coming out of the West? Is it Shai Gilgeous-Alexander? Is it Victor Wembanyama? Who does it mean more for to win a title? We'll take your calls coming up next on Unsportsmanlike. But you guys know, a lot of strange things have been said on this show. We've heard a lot of weird things that have come out from the sportsverse. You are not going to believe what Kenny Atkinson, the Cavs coach, had to say about his team. Team right now that is in an 0-3 hole. We're going to play that coming up next. We're on Sportsmanlike, presented by Progressive Insurance.
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11: 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It's Unsportsmanlike on ESPN Radio and ESPN2. 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Phones are open, 888-SAY-ESPN, 888-729-3776. Who would an NBA title mean more for? Coming off the blowout win for the San Antonio Spurs on Sunday night, Victor Wembanyama or Shai Gilgeous-Alexander? We start out in South Carolina. Paul, lead us off here. Who does it mean more for? Potentially, depending upon who gets out of this Western Conference Finals and into the NBA Finals.
12: How you doing? My name is Paul. I was calling to find out, like you said, I wanted to basically answer your question. I believe it'd be good for Victor to get the title this year and show that a 6-1/7-1 person would basically be good to get it.
11: Okay. So, all right. So Paul, you're going based on height.
13: Okay.
14: Shouldn't it be easier for a guy that tall to get it? I mean, I do wonder, Myron, with Wemby, should we be grading on a little bit of a curve here? Like, isn't it easier? Yes, he's the first unanimous defensive player of the year in history. Also, you know, he's like the tallest dude ever. So there's that.
13: Yeah, he gets a lot of credit, though, I think, just because it's such a great era, especially for.

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8: 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Did LSU softball get it done in the Super Regional? 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
9: Pat the producer.
10: Walking through the grocery store yesterday, they have like the donut case, and it was literally one side was like 50 glazed donuts, the other side was like 50 jelly donuts. Who is eating all of these jelly? My mom took a shot at me yesterday.
11: Oh.
10: So how do you feel about that mustache? I'm as fun as and festive as they get.
11: I also don't think my new personal friend, the Prime Minister of Ireland, would appreciate you dissing St. Patrick's Day in this way. Still waiting for my photo with him to drop at Ireland.com.
12: Ugh. I'm over it. I'm sick and tired.
10: Get a life.
13: Yes, each and every day at this time, our producer, Pat Costello, lets you know what's on his mind, what's grinding his gears. The jelly donut comment, Pat, I have to agree with. How is that a thing still? How
14: do they eat donuts?
13: How do they
10: know it is not?
13: No, it's not. How do they stay fresh? Like, there's a lot going on there. I'd have to agree with that one. It might be the first time I've ever agreed with something.
10: Jelly donuts are like a C-tier donut. That is not an elite donut.
14: They were always my very favorite donut ever. And I worked at a Dunkin' Donuts, so I should know.
13: They don't last. Yeah. That's the problem. Like, those are good for a day.
14: Don't last. Like, why are you buying donuts and you're storing them? No, you buy a donut, you eat it immediately, Courtney. We're not storing donuts.
13: So let me take my, like, 12-pack of donuts home and eat them all immediately. That's healthy.
14: Yes.
13: What are you promoting?
10: Sounds like a good day.
13: Sounds like your Memorial Day.
10: So I went to the movies on Friday.
13: Okay. Great. What'd you see?
10: The Mandalorian and Grogu in 3D, which was a mistake because it gave me a headache. The movie was good, though. I liked it. Besides that, though, it was supposed to be 4:15, and everyone knows it's not going to be 4:15 when the movie actually starts. But 25 minutes of previews? Mm. It started at 4:40. 25 minutes of previews? What are we doing? How do we get to the point where we have to sit through 25 minutes of previews, half of which we're just promoting, like, the theater?
13: I have to agree with
10: you. This is ridiculous.
13: On Mother's Day, I took my mom to see The Devil Wears Prada 2, and the movie itself didn't start for about 20 or so minutes until all these previews rolled through. I fell asleep during the previews. I'm not gonna lie to you about that. I was exhausted and I fell asleep because there were so many previews. It's like, wake me up when the movie starts, guys.
15: I mean, the experience is you go to the theater for that, right? Like, you know, you have to wait a little bit.
10: Not for the previews. Who's going for the previews?
15: That's why you're ordering your popcorn. That's when you're getting...
10: No, that's for the movie.
15: Listen, it's the ambiance of it.

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12: Spurs needed a win to avoid a 3-1 hole, and they locked down the Oklahoma City Thunder defensively. San Antonio routes OKC.
13: They just punched us in our face early.
12: Bassell, three-pointer good from the right.
14: You didn't expect them to come out and be as flat as they were.
15: We didn't have the sharpness, force, or precision necessary to crack them.
13: They just did a good job of being the aggressors.
14: There's an urgency at the moment. Oklahoma City does not want to go back to San Antonio down 3-2.

0: Courtney Cronin, Amber Wilson, and Myron Medcalf hanging with you on this day off for a lot of people. We're here working. The Spurs were working last night. 103-82, the final. You heard the call on ESPN Radio as you hear the call for every game of the Eastern and Western Conference Finals. The series now tied up 2-2 after the Spurs just took it to the Oklahoma City Thunder. Victor Wembanyama single-handedly outscoring this Thunder team on his own in the first 7 minutes and 41 seconds of this game. But Myron, as we take a look at what happened last night, the series now feels like it has completely swung all the way back in momentum-wise towards the San Antonio Spurs, because this was as a team, as you heard Mark Kestershire say on the call, that was staring a 3-1 deficit in the face and completely rewrote the script there as the series now goes back to Oklahoma City.
1: Yeah, I think that's why you have to be impressed by a team that hasn't been here before. So.

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1: Hey, it's Musso wishing you a happy, healthy, safe Memorial Day weekend from all of us here at After Further Review. We're back on Tuesday, ready to recap the weekend. 3 to 6, 104.5 ESPN, Baton Rouge.
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8: No Evan Canty or Michelle today. You've got Courtney Cronin, Amber Wilson, Myron Medcalf hanging out with you on Memorial Day. Hope you are enjoying your day off. Thanks for spending part of your morning right here with us on ESPN Radio and the ESPN app. Cavs and the Knicks tonight. It's game four of the Eastern Conference Finals, and the Knicks are trying to close this thing out in sweep fashion. Well, if it's up to Kenny Atkinson, the head coach of the Cleveland Cavaliers, this series would go on for another couple games. Why, you might ask? Because he believes that his team somehow, some way, despite the losses, are still in it. You've got to hear this explanation. I have no other way to describe it. Kenny Atkinson, please explain yourself.
9: Analytically, I think we've won the expect. I said 3 out of 3. We're 2 out of 3 in the expected. I don't know if you guys follow that. There's an expected score, you know, and we won 2 out of 3. And I know you're looking confused, but there is really, you know, if you believe in process and all that, like, man, take that layer. I know I don't throw that on them. I see it for myself. I'm like, man, we have this feeling. I have this feeling. Then I can go to our analytical table and be like, man, we are. You know, and last night it was, the expected score was like 1 point or 2. Us shooting way below expected, them shooting way over. And I know no one wants to hear that. I think you guys like hearing it. I know, general public, no one wants to hear it. Everyone's outcome based. And, yeah, sure, I get that too.
8: I would like to believe that the person who said, no, no, I'm not confused, in response to Kenny Atkinson, was one Aaron Goldhammer of ESPN Cleveland's The Really Big Show. Because I'm still trying to wrap my head around that word salad from Kenny Atkinson, Aaron.

0: and that main. 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
10: I don't feel like we're overmatched.

0: But certainly, yeah, same starting lineup. That starting lineup, you know, won 50-plus games for the Knicks before Mike Brown got here. It took him a couple weeks to get back to this starting five, but he has stuck with it largely throughout the course of the season.
1: Ian Begley, SNY Knicks reporter, also the host of SNY's digital NBA show, The Putback, joining us here on Unsportsmanlike. This offense is playing at a historic pace right now. 13 playoff games, they have an effective field goal percentage of 59.3%. So that's the best mark for any team in NBA playoff history. I don't have to go into the Kenny Atkinson school of like made up stats or stats that don't really make sense, because this is real. Can their offense stay hot, not just tonight to close out the Cavs, but can this carry over to whomever they will face, whether it would be the Spurs or the Thunder?
0: You know, I think, to borrow from Kenny Atkinson a little bit, I do think that they're shooting, at least the rate that they've been shooting at with the stat that you mentioned. I don't know if that's sustainable, particularly when you're talking about facing either the Spurs or the Thunder. They bring different challenges on the defensive end. And so I can't see it sustaining here over however long the rest of their season is. But I think the principles in place, with whether it's Towns as the hub distributing the ball, or their ability to switch off of that and then, you know, put the ball in Jalen Brunson's hands and have him create, whether there's the opponent sending two defenders at him or not, create an advantage on the defense and find an open look. I think they have that versatility, and that probably wasn't there before this 10-game winning streak. So even if the shooting falls off a little bit, they should still be creating quality looks, and the ball should move around as it has been over these last 10 games.
2: What's the better matchup for the Knicks, OKC or San Antonio?
0: I mean, I hate to punt the question, but my answer would be, what does the injury report look like for each team going into that finals? I mean, I think the answer, irrespective of injuries, if everybody's healthy, I would go San Antonio, because the Knicks have played pretty well against them in the regular season, but also it's a young group, right? And they'd be playing their first NBA finals together, and obviously supremely talented group. But I just think the first time you do anything as a group, there's going to be challenges maybe that you don't foresee. And I think that's what makes them a better opponent for New York. But yeah, let's see how the injury report looks. And I'm sure the Knicks would love this thing to go seven as they get a little bit of a chance to rest yet again ahead of the finals. Again, that's assuming they get through Cleveland here.
1: And that game is tonight, Eastern Conference Finals, Game 4. The Knicks looking for a sweep. They're hoping that they will get at least a week of rest as they wait for the conclusion of the Western Conference Finals to see who they'd be playing between the Thunder and the Spurs. Ian, we appreciate the time. Thanks so much.
0: Anytime, guys. Enjoy your Monday.
1: Hey, you too. That's Ian Begley, SNY Knicks reporter, also the host of SNY's digital NBA show, The Putback, kind enough to spend a couple minutes with us from Cleveland ahead of the Eastern Conference Finals tonight. Reminder, you can hear that game right here on ESPN Radio, as you can with all NBA playoff games, 8 p.m. Eastern time on Monday evening. Straight ahead, is a title bigger for SGA or Wemby? We've had this question all morning long. I'm going to get into that, but first, I've got this from the Wellness Company. 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
13: 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We're back on Tuesday.

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15: ESPN Radio, ESPN app on this holiday weekend, Sirius XM Channel 80. However you found us, we're glad you did. He's Andre Snellings. I'm Randy Scott. ESPN Radio is presented by Progressive Insurance. We've been talking about SGA. We've been talking about the Oklahoma City Thunder's style of winning, yeah. Style of basketball. their deep roster, their polarizing roster. William in Florida has been so patient. 888-SAY-ESPN is the number, 888-729-3776. Originally, we were talking about how great of a night it was for Wemby, and so incorporating those two superstars. Here's William. William, you're on ESPN Radio. What's up, man?
10: First off, I want to say Wemby has his own personal Scottie Pippen and Castle. But I was looking at an unsportsmanlike, and they were saying that who would benefit from a title the most.
15: Yeah.
10: And I say Wemby, and I say the NBA, and I say the fans. Because if Wemby was to win the title, it'd be big for the NBA.
15: In terms of maybe celebrating like the fact that he contributes on both ends of the floor, you think?
10: Yes. And he kind of polarizing now. You know,
15: yeah.
10: Everybody like him.
15: Yeah. All right, William. Thank you, sir.
16: And he doesn't foul bait, Randy.
15: He doesn't foul bait. I'm old enough to remember when Shaq was defended originally, and you were like, man, this dude is getting. So Hack-a-Shaq was a strategy to get him on the free throw line because he was such a bad free throw shooter.
11: Right.
15: But also, it was basically like, let's mug Shaq until they call it because he's so big. He said that he developed shoulder issues because he would get grabbed on the way to the rim. Wemby's getting held on most plays. It's almost like holding in the NFL. You can call something if you wanted to. Okay, let's see here. Foul baiting, SGA. Eric in Los Angeles. Go to Eric in L.A.?
16: Yeah,
15: Eric. Eric. You're on ESPN Radio. What's up, man?
17: Hey, what's up, guys? Yeah, I just think the sentiment on Oklahoma City, as great as they are, nobody wants to see that. That's not true basketball. And as great as SGA is, he just doesn't captivate people. And if you're the league and a neutral observer like me, I've seen it in person watching one of the playoff games at the Crypto, Lakers, OKC. You want to make sure that San Antonio wins. Even if you have to fix it, don't give them the calls. Because if they're not getting those calls, I really do think they really struggle down the stretch of games because that gives them major advantages to the Spurs. And let's face it, guys, if you're the league, you're the Spurs, if you're neutral rulers like me, you all want to see the Spurs. As great as Oklahoma City are, as great as the juggernaut that Presti has built, nobody really wants to see them unless you're a diehard Oklahoma City fan. There are not many of them around. So I think what's best for the league is don't give them those calls. And, hey, if you have to fix it to get the Spurs into the finals, I think that's what's best for the league and us fans who want to see the Spurs and Wemby and that young core of exciting players like Castle that they built instead of Oklahoma City. And I just think that's the general sentiment of everybody that follows hoops that I know. Thanks for the time, guys.
16: Yeah, no, that's interesting. We appreciate the call. So I feel like I should clarify where I'm at in this discussion. Like, I understand fans that might not like to see, you know, that style of play.
15: Yeah.
16: Like, and everyone has their...

0: own enjoyment factor, and I'm not trying to take any of that away. But I've been saying that as long as the rules are the way that they are, I have no problem with the way that SGA plays because he's taking advantage of the rules. And the NBA itself changed. And I don't know. I think a lot of people remember, but some don't. In 2005, up till that point, the NBA was like a defense dominated league, right? You were getting like the Pistons with Duncan and the Pistons against Duncan and or the Pistons against the Pacers. And there were playoff games that were like 78-72 or 71-69 because it was just defense. It was an extension of the defense of the 90s and even the 80s because it was so physical. And the NBA made the calculation in 2005, we want more offense in the league. So they made an emphasis on getting rid of hand checking and an emphasis on less physical defense. And the pendulum swing on that was that you got the Steve Nash Suns, you got the Steph Curry Warriors, and you got players like you mentioned James Harden earlier, SGA, that realized if they're going to be calling more of these fouls, if I draw more of them, then that's good for my team. And so if it gets to be a thing where enough fans don't like the product and start really being vociferous about it, then the NBA might do this, swing the pendulum the other way and start figuring out a way to get more of that out. They've tried. They have the anti-flopping, but I don't think they really enforce it like that.
1: Yes.
0: But if more people like Eric, like you, are feeling this way, then maybe the NBA does something about it.
1: We just had the anniversary of that Derek Fisher shot, Lakers over the Spurs, that like 0.3 of a second three-pointer that he hit. And even with that three, it made it like 72-69 or something, or 79-76, something crazy.
0: Yeah.
1: Considering, these are super, but the defensive rules were different.
0: Yeah.
1: And now we're trying to protect players. We're trying to protect the landing zone. Remember Kawhi Leonard was involved with that back in his Spurs years, right? Going against Golden State. So we're doing what we can to protect injury. I just think we can also protect the integrity and ethics of the game. But we have different definitions of that, and that's what makes it great. And that's what makes these calls fantastic. Hey, they said, the last call said there were no real, like, Thunder fans, there weren't that many of them. Well, Patrick is in Oklahoma. Patrick, I need you to stay close. You will lead us off if you stay on the line. Stay on the phones, 888-SAY-ESPN, 888-729-3776. Much more on the Western Conference Finals and SGA and Wemby. We'll also take your calls and switch gears to the Eastern Conference Finals. ESPN Radio and the ESPN app.
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8: Donate. Hey, it's Musso wishing you a happy, healthy, safe Memorial Day weekend from all of us here at After Further Review. We're back on Tuesday, ready to recap the weekend. 3 to 6, 104.5 ESPN Baton Rouge.
9: Ball on the far side, scooped up by Brunson. In the front court on the left wing, driving on Struso, hits the floor, no whistle, and the jumper is good from about 12 feet from Brunson.
10: Jalen Brunson. I mean, Knicks fans have named, I'm sure, children, pets, renamed themselves nicknames after Jalen Brunson over the last few seasons. If Jalen Brunson, as we're back on ESPN Radio and the ESPN app, Andre Snelling's Randy Scott alongside, if Jalen Brunson can complete this thing, and by complete, I mean get five more wins, one more tonight against the Cavs, move on to the NBA Finals. If they can shock, and I do think they would shock the basketball world by beating whoever comes out of the West. If he can deliver that, what does that mean for Jalen Brunson in terms of the Knicks, like, greatest players of all time? Does he ascend further up that list? Does he top the list, Andre? Like, let's get as crazy as we can right now with the Knicks, because they're just rolling that much.
11: Yeah, so this topic is one that's come up a few times in recent years, normally led off by our Jay Williams. He'd gone on the morning shows last season, I believe, and said that basically if Jalen Brunson could lead the Knicks to the promised land, that we're talking arguably the greatest, he's on pace to be the greatest Knick of all time.
10: Yeah.
11: And last season, obviously, the Knicks made the conference finals. They didn't go any further. This year, it certainly looks like they're headed for at least the NBA finals. And so the initial response last year was, well, that's too premature. You know, let's see him do. He's only been here a handful of years. Let's see him do some things. But if he leads them to the championship, and the Knicks haven't won a championship since 1973.
10: Yes.
11: Which was before all of us in here were born, including Mikey C, who just celebrated his 50th birthday. And this Knicks fan base has been starving for a championship. And, you know, we've talked about this as a great Knicks squad, top to bottom. But he's who's getting the credit because the leader. He's the leader. There will be calls that he may be the greatest Knick of all time. I think his competition right now is probably Patrick Ewing and Clyde Frazier. Yeah. Ewing, obviously, greatest player for the Knicks of the 90s, 80s and 90s. Clyde Frazier was the best player on the team that won those two championships in 1970 and 73. But Ewing, as great as he was, and there was a time that people thought he was the best player in the world, he never was able to get the Knicks to that championship. So if Jalen does it, then I think you're going to hear a lot of calls that he might be the best Knick of all time.
10: Is there a statistical case for it? Because Brunson right now, only about four seasons in New York. So it's a burning bright sample size. Like, this is a star streaking across the sky compared to Patrick Ewing's run, Willis Reed's run, Clyde Frazier's run. But the resume is a three-time All-Star, multiple All-NBA selections, 2026 NBA Cup MVP, which they didn't have when Ewing was playing, franchise record in playoff marks, most 30-point playoff games, highest scoring playoff game, elite clutch scoring, what else? Led this sort of Knicks turnaround, this sort of like, you know, post-Carmelo malaise. But Melo never got this far in a Knicks uniform. Now, let's give Patrick his flowers. Ewing made it to the finals twice.
11: Yeah.
10: They went in 1994
11: and 99, I believe.
10: 4-9? Okay.
11: Something like that.
10: So, yeah. So he goes against and loses to Hakeem Olajuwon and then lost to the start of this Spurs dynasty. So no shame in how far Ewing went and you know, having to tangle with the Bulls that whole time. Like, you know, it's just... We talk about being born at the wrong time almost, but that is the Patrick Ewing case. I don't know that just one trip to the finals does it for me for Jalen Brunson. I don't. One title, though, I think that's the discussion.
11: Yeah, that's what, you know, we preface this by saying if the Knicks were to go on and win the championship, because you're right. Like, in the scheme of things, you know, Patrick Ewing had a 15-year run with the Knicks. When he was drafted, I'm old enough to remember when he was coming out of Georgetown, he was like the baddest dude in basketball.
10: Oh, yeah.
11: And there was he was going to be the number one overall pick, and people were waiting with bated breath to see where he was going to go, and all the conspiracy theories about how he ended up with the Knicks because
10: the frozen envelope.
11: The frozen envelope, all of that, all of those things. So Ewing was great in a way that Brunson isn't in the global basketball scale. But among the Knicks fan base, among the New York audience, they've been waiting for 50-plus years for another championship. They've had those Ewing-led runs to the finals, but they haven't had another championship. And if Brunson, who looks like an everyman, right? You know what I'm saying? He's 6'1", 6'2", playing the game of Giants. He was not supposed to be a superstar. He was a second-round draft pick coming into the NBA.
10: Yeah.
11: You know, he signed as a free agent. And he didn't even sign a max deal with the Knicks. And there were a lot of people like, woo, they overpaid. And so for that guy to be the one that spearheads them getting back to the mountaintop, I feel like the narrative would play into why a lot of New York fans would be like, hey, this guy is one of the greatest of us.
10: Let's go to Nick in Canada. Nick calls ESPN Radio, 888-729-3776. Nick wants to weigh in on where Brunson stands. What's up, Nick?
12: Hey, what's going on, fellas? Big Canadian guy here. So my question to you guys, if the New York Knicks actually go through with it, if they beat the Spurs, if they beat OKC, ultimately, in my opinion, Jalen Brunson would be the number one Knick of all time, just because of, you know, what they're up against. OKC's no joke. The Spurs are no joke. You know, Wemby's going to be a generational talent. So the Knicks are kind of, you know, up against the wall right now. So if Jalen Brunson is actually able

0: dominate, you know, beat the Spurs or beat OKC, where does that put them in the Kings of New York? You know, you got your boy Eli Manning, who in my mind is the greatest New York sports athlete of all time, you know, beat Tom Brady twice. You know, it's no joke. That's real. You got, you know, Derek Jeter, one of the greatest Yankees of all time. Mark Messier, because, you know, I love hockey. One of the greatest New York Rangers of all time. So in my opinion, where do you think, if Jalen Brunson and the New York Knicks are actually able to win the NBA Finals, where would that put him in the greatest New York players of all time?
1: All right, New York players of all time. We will dive into that. We don't have the time to do it right this second, but we will do it. And we're going to do it with reinforcements. Mm-hmm. We're getting a lot taller, a lot more athletic here in the studio. David Dennis Jr. is set to join us in person, running that three-man weave. The ball will not hit the floor. That much we promise. He's Andre Snellings. I am Randy Scott. DDJ is set to join the fun as well. This is ESPN Radio on your Memorial Day, as well as the ESPN app.
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16: I don't even like clams, but I've had that Pepe's clam pizza. It's incredible.
17: It's so good.
16: There's a seasonal tomato pie that they do, right?
17: Oh, yeah.
16: And that's tough to get.
17: It's mostly tomato, little sprinkling of cheese on there.
16: Yeah, like very light on the cheese, which I was like, when David Dennis Jr., Andre Snelling's Randy Scott were back on the Rich Eisen Show on ESPN.

0: don't.
1: Yeah.
0: If anything, Yao Ming is a comparison. Now, Yao Ming had more tread on, or less tread on his tires when he came to the U.S., but like that size just doesn't age well. So if it's right here and it's right now, it's certainly important for Wemby to do it, and we don't want to kick the can down the road and say, oh, it's just the beginning of a core. I catch myself saying, hey, Dylan Harper's only 20. Stephon Castle is only 21. Look at this. And Wemby's only 22. They're going to be together for 10 years. Well, no, the salary cap will eventually make that impossible. So win it while you can. But the same could be said for SGA because of exactly what you said. There's so much talent in the Western Conference. There's so much standing in the way of the Thunder to even get back to the finals that it does jump out to me. I think it's, but I agree with you though. I think my answer is also SGA. I appreciate you guys asking. And it's because, it's just because of like the sort of like VIP within the VIP club that he could put himself in. Right. Like this is extremely rare territory, whether you like how he gets his points or not. But Dre, I don't mean to throw the pop quiz at you, but David, we were talking in the earlier part of the show that Andre has a project with some of his friends. Was it grad school or undergrad?
1: No, it's a message board, Real GM, okay. So it's just kind of like a national, even an international group of guys. What he's referring to is, so I'm a nerd. You fully admitted I'm a basketball nerd in particular. And this message board that I used to hang out on a lot before I started working at ESPN, now I don't have so much time. Every few years, we would do this months-long project with, 10s or, 20s, hundreds of people that would vote on who are the top 100 players of all time. And we would go into depth. We would go position by position. Mm. So we wouldn't just say, who's your top 100? We would say, who's your number one? And there would be the candidates. And we would take a couple days and make their cases. And then, all right, now we're done with that. Who's number two? And we would go down the list. And so I learned more probably about NBA history doing those projects than, any type of schooling I might have had. Not like I went to school for basketball, but if I would have, then I would have learned more from those projects.
0: And I'm curious, and I don't know if you have it in front of you, but where somebody, because you mentioned, David, that SGA could ascend sort of farther up these rankings into whatever, VIP section you want to put him in, just like where SGA is now, and I guess where you could see him ascending if he does make it back to an NBA Finals, and they would be the favorites over New York, at that stage, regardless if it's San Antonio or OKC.
1: So he's a little early to be in those projects. You know what I'm saying? Those projects are looking at careers, and, like he's still relatively new in the game. But he's starting to tick those boxes, right? Yeah. He's not only did he win the MVP, but in those projects, it's all about what impact did you actually have? Look at the analytics, look at newspaper articles, look at, how a player impacts winning for his team.
0: Yeah.
1: And he's already got at least one championship and maybe another. So when this project is done in 10 or 15 years, I'm sure he'll represent well in it. But to the point that you guys were making, and actually both of you made it in different ways, I agree that this championship would solidify SGA in those conversations. Like it would be better for him to win a championship than to not win a championship. But for a guy like Wemby, to the point that you were making, we can't guarantee the future. And I think back to a guy who was built kind of like Wemby. He didn't have quite his game, but he was also the number one overall pick, greatest player, supposed to be the greatest player ever the year before Jordan. That was, Ralph Sampson. Mm-hmm. And it was in year three that they beat the Magic Johnson Lakers. When Sampson hit that crazy shot at the buzzer, and they played the 86 Celtics in the finals with one of the greatest teams of all time. And all the thoughts, it was the Twin Towers. It was Sampson and Olajuwon. It's going to be this for the next decade. Sampson hurt his foot. He was never the same.
0: Right.
1: And he never got back. And so for Wemby to be able to solidify himself with the championship now, it would be the difference if that type of tragedy happened, which I by no means want. You know what I'm saying? I'm a big Wemby fan. But instead of Ralph Sampson, you're talking about him like a Gale Sayers type of you just don't know how great this guy was, even if his career gets cut short. So I feel like it would be a bigger step function up for Wemby than for SGA this year.
0: I put that in a Bo Jackson category. I'm not trying to even put this out into the world. It's just we haven't seen a long career from someone at that size. But then again, we haven't seen that agility from someone this size either.
2: Yeah, the thing about Wemby is one championship, SGA, two championships solidifies him in a whole different place.
0: Mm-hmm.
2: When we're talking Wemby, we're talking three or four, and four or five. If he's going to play 65 games, for as long as he plays 65 games, if you're waiting in line to win Defensive Player of the Year, just stay in line. Yeah. Just wait in line, and just the polls will be open. Like, you just wait till this dude is out of here, and that's your next shot. Like, you're not going to do it again. And I think he's already, as long as he plays 65 games, I don't see him not winning MVPs, mm-hmm. not winning Defensive Players of the Year. And, like, his barometer is different than SGA. Mm-hmm. SGA, you get two championships, great career. You did it. You're, like go ahead and accumulate the stats. Wimby,
0: yeah.
2: Like, I want, like, 3-4. This is what we're talking about. This is the type of level of talent that this dude has and dominance that he has at this age. Yeah. Like, 3-4 is what we're looking at. So, for me, it could be one this year. It could be one the next. But, like, mm-hmm. the next decade, you got four shots at it.
0: And Kendrick Perkins would agree. He was on the 11 p.m. Sports Center. And he's just, not necessarily in a comparative way, but he draws a common thread, a common denominator in these Spurs wins so far this postseason.
3: You know, my grandparents used to always tell me, he's young, but he got an old soul, baby. And that's what we just watch, and yes. that's what we just listen to in that interview. And when you talk about leadership, that's the true definition of leadership. See, Wimby is not afraid of getting uncomfortable. He's not afraid of holding himself accountable and maxing out. And tonight, what we saw was a response that we expected. We saw him be a big man first and then show guard skills. When he come out with that mindset of I'm going to dominate the paint on both ends of the floor, the Spurs are unbeatable. But when he comes out and he's timid and he's soft and he's trying to do other things that's not being Wimby-type things, and that means being the most dominant player in the league, then they struggle. But tonight was one of those nights. And I also look at the 5 assists. When you're able to get yours and make guys around you better, that's called growth and that's called leadership.
0: So I guess Andre and I are going to have to lead the rest of the show because you're leaving.
2: Yeah, got to go and get some more pizza, apparently. Got to go.
4: I was waiting. By the way, the Calf has good pizza.
0: The Calf does have good pizza.
4: So if you want to try it, compare.
2: Everything's closed right now in the Calf.
0: No, it's not. Closed. No.
2: I got the sandwich place, the only thing open. I got a sandwich. I got coffee? My usual salmon sandwich. Delicious. Shout out to the
4: Calf. You're telling me the Calf
2: sandwich
4: is closed?
1: Well, no, you get the pizza from that same place where you got the sandwich.
2: Yeah. Right? Oh, really? Oh, yeah, yeah. Oh, yeah, with a little.
0: There's you call it. Yeah,
2: I got to do it. Do they do it? Do they do New Haven style? Or do they do like real American style?
0: They do
2: delicious style.
0: Or New Haven style.
1: I have never cut my mouth on a piece of pizza from the cafeteria.
0: You can put anything on there.
2: Never cut your mouth from. There we go.
0: You can put French fries on. You can make it Pittsburgh style.
1: That's true.
0: If you wanted to.
2: Can you put the raw toppings on Pittsburgh style?
0: Yeah, I see. That's a great question. I don't know why anybody would do that.
1: I feel like that's a health violation.
0: But yes. that's low on the list of issues I have with Pittsburgh.
2: Salmon sandwich is fantastic. Shout out to the people at the Cavs.
0: I don't think. Did you ask about the salmon sandwich? I didn't ask him.
1: I didn't, but I have had the salmon from there, and it's my wife will not let me bring food home from here if I don't bring her salmon.
2: There you go.
0: Stop. Are you serious?
2: The salmon is legit. Salmon sandwich is legit. You get a little grilled onion, grilled spinach.
0: You get well done. I don't like soft salmon. You know what I mean?
2: So
0: that gelatinous salmon, I'd blacken that thing up for.
1: So I've never had to specify, crunchy, but I'm sure you could ask them.
2: Yeah, you can ask them to make it crunchy like your pizza.
0: All right, that's a callback. That's a Milady callback from David Dennis Jr., who we sadly have to say goodbye to.
2: I'll be here tomorrow.
0: Hoopstreams. What time is Hoopstreams on?
2: 7:30 on ESPN YouTube, ESPN Digital.
0: And it's you and me tomorrow.
2: We're here tomorrow. In studio tomorrow.
0: Right here. 10 a.m. Eastern.
4: Oh, that's going to be fun.
2: Maybe more days, depending on if the Knicks and Cavs, if the Cavs pull this off, I'll be around a few more days.
1: But now I feel left out.
0: So we're all Cavs fans tonight. He's Andre Snellings. I'm Randy Scott. We say goodbye to David Dennis Jr. We will dive into more of your calls. 888-SAY-ESPN, 888-729-3776. 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
4: 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He is Andre Snellings. I'm Randy Scott. It's time for Sound Off. Devin, you want to tee these up?
5: Sure do. Let's first do up, Randy and Dre. Alan Hahn of Don Hahn and Rosenberg on 880 ESPN New York was on Unsportsmanlike and said this about the Knicks and how they feel right now.
6: They were a good team this year, really good team. They had a top three offense, but this is different. And every game that goes by, you keep seeing something else about them that just keeps giving off a vibe of there's some team of destiny thing happening here with this group. And now it's reached that point, two games away from the NBA Finals, where it just feels like, all right, this has to get there now, right? You don't want to see the story end soon. Two wins to go, it definitely feels like this is the closest they've been in a long time. It's obviously 26 years.
5: Dre, do you agree with Alan Hahn's take here?
7: Well, so here's the thing. Alan Hahn is a New York guy, right? And he works for the Knicks. And so when he says, you don't want to see it end here, he's speaking for him, right? Like, so Emmett Golden, one of the hosts of, was it Goldhammer and Golden or Aaron and Goldhammer? He's from Cleveland, and he texted me the last time I was on when that clip was played, and he said, I absolutely want to see this end. So, you know, you got to think of the perspective. But I do feel like the Knicks are playing at a high enough level that I think they have a legitimate chance to win the championship, and that wasn't the case when the playoffs started. So in that case, maybe they are a team of destiny.
4: I just think this is a roster that has come together at the right time. It's been built for this, and Mike Brown was, I mean, the change was made from Tom Thibodeau to Mike Brown for this. Like, this is why. This is the moment. This is now. It's right here. If it's going to happen, it's going to happen with this team. So why not? Mm-hmm. You can't spell destiny without NY, right?
5: Oh, very nicely done.
7: Let's see what you did there.
5: What? Doing a little sound off here. Let's stay on the sportsman. Like, Chris Canty, who's one of the hosts, was talking about the Rams and what they wanted to do with Matt Stafford when they signed him to a mega deal. Here it is. Here it is. Mikey C, he's waiting for the cut. We're waiting for the cut. He's typing the cut. And the cut is coming right now. Maybe so. All right.
8: We just want to make sure that you're happy because we know what we did didn't maximize your window to contend for a title before you retire. That's what this is about to me. This is less than you say, hey, Matt, you're coming off of Matthew, you're coming off of an MVP year. We're planning for the future. We're going to use one of the two first-round picks that we entered the offseason with on trading for an all-pro corner, but then we're also going to use one of those first-round picks on a quarterback of the future, neither of which directly helps you. 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
5: So listen, they obviously drafted Ty Simpson. 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Randy, thoughts on that deal that they gave Stafford?
4: Yeah, it does feel a little bit like a golden parachute. Kobe Bryant got one. Mm-hmm. Andre, remember at the end of his run with the Lakers, Matthew Stafford doesn't have the same runway, the same organizational significance, I think, you know, to the Rams as Kobe did. It's not good business. It came back to bite the Lakers. It really helped spur on like a malaise with the franchise until LeBron came back. So it's a dangerous game to play. But I do think if anybody deserved it, and it is the most important position on the field, and you want Stafford motivated and you want Stafford happy, maybe there are more grumblings behind the scenes than we realize. I don't know.
7: Yeah, and I think it's a different situation because, you know, there by the end, the Lakers weren't very good those last few years with Kobe, and Kobe was coming off injury. Here, the Rams still think they can win a championship now, so I hearken it more to the Green Bay quarterback situations, you know, the Favre to Rodgers or the Rodgers to Love.
4: Yeah.
7: Like, the Rams need Stafford to not only be happy, but to be bought in and enough that he can mentor Simpson. Like, hey, you're the guy that's going to take my place. Let me get you there as good as possible. So, I, to me, it makes sense. You know, keep everybody happy and you have a happy home.
4: All right. Devin, I know we don't have time for more sound, but Gabe Neitzel was stunned that Aaron Rodgers...
5: Yeah, just because he was, okay. You know, in Green Bay is where Gabe works, and the relationship, he thought it kind of deteriorated then. He just thought it's like kind of... They're working together now? We'll see how this works, you know?
4: Interesting. I always thought there could be a movie written about something like that in, like, private life. I'll explain that movie pitch, and maybe someone in the Rich Eisen metaverse will be listening to it. Uh-oh. He's Andre Snellings. I'm Randy Scott. Out to the Diamond when we come back. The Rich Eisen Show on ESPN Radio and the ESPN app.
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0: 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That job and the home loan benefits I got from the Army National Guard helped me buy my first house. I also know that I will be one of the first to respond if my community ever needs me.
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9: Oh, let's get, hey, look, Andre Snelling's Memorial Day baseball. It's up there, man. It's up there as an unofficial start to summer, even if it's raining up and down the East Coast. I'm Randy Scott. This is the Rich Eisen Show on ESPN Radio, the ESPN app, and SiriusXM Channel 80. Taking you up to first pitch between the Cardinals and the Brewers. And on that call here on ESPN Radio is ESPN Major League Baseball analyst Doug Glanville, who's with us. And Doug, thanks for the time on your holiday here. You're calling this one alongside Mike Cousins on ESPN Radio right after we're done. Pre-game coverage begins at 1:30 p.m. Eastern. It's an early NL Central showdown that has a little significance to it, to be sure. What stands out to you about this matchup between two teams that are battling near the top of the division?
10: Well, Randy, I mean, it stands out that they're very different teams. And you talk about their approaches, or at least the numbers bear out. The Brewers are a team that keep the ball in the ballpark. They're last in home run rate. So they're not a team that you think of like, oh, the power game, and this is how you win ball games. They win by first to third, aggressive defense. You know, they make the plays. They just do a lot of little things. And this has kind of been their MO for years. And the interesting thing about on the other side is, although they don't hit home runs, they also don't give up home runs. So their pitching has a lot, you know, high strikeout rates, first in baseball. So they have this power game where they avoid the big inning, but they don't get the big inning. So they still find success. And the Cardinals side, they're a team that they don't strike anybody out. You know, it's all in play. So I find like these kind of non-traditional numbers we think about winning, like, oh, the power pitching, the home runs, and scoring in bunches, and these teams kind of fight against the curve in very different ways.
11: So when I look at the National League Central, it's the only division in baseball where every team in it is over 500. And even though the Brewers and Cardinals are in first and second, the gap between first and last in the division is only 4.5 games. So with the way that the teams are playing of late and kind of looking forward, who do you see kind of as the having the inside track to being the kings of the Central?
10: Well, I mean, right now it's I have the Cubs when you talk about going into the season, because they had pitching that, of course, is now all hurt. But they have a very long, deep lineup. So when you look at them, I see a lot of potential offensively that they can win games that they, even when their pitching is not as sharp, and conversely, when their pitching sort of comes through, they can also win the close games because they have the bats to do it. But as every year has proven, the Brewers are going to be in the thick of it, and the division is just better. My big question is, come trade deadline, you talk in July, end of July, will these teams have the resources or be willing to make the moves they need to make to kind of make that push? And that's where you start to be able to hang with, you know, the Dodgers and these higher resource teams.
9: We're talking with Doug Glanville, who's on the call of Cardinals and Brewers, which is following us. Pre-game coverage begins at 1:30 p.m. Eastern here on ESPN Radio. He's our Major League Baseball analyst. And, Doug, I don't think anybody would have a good time going against Jacob Mizrowski here for Milwaukee. I'm not asking you to put yourself in the box against him.

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14: Back some more near the wall, jumps, and he made the catch. Swinging a ball, ripped to right. It is way back. It is gone. Swing. Yes, he struck him out. Back at the wall. We are tied. It is gone. Here's the throw to the plate. Adaha, tag out at the plate.

0: Up next on Baseball Tonight. Sometimes more money, more problems. Could a Cy Young winner be on the move? And talking with a guy who might be adding the award to his trophy case sooner rather than later in Milwaukee. 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
2: 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Doors open 7:30, show starts at 9. I was earned hard, driving fast. Almost.

0: Almost got there. 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
3: We have scratched Tarek Skubal. Tarek will also go on the injured list.
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3: He's doing well. I mean, he's throwing faster than most do in after these type of surgeries. But man, it's nice to see the video of a Tarek Skubal getting back into baseball things.
6: Back here on Baseball Tonight, Nick DeLucia here with you, counting down to first pitch in Milwaukee. Yeah, Biggie said it best, baseball, so you have to talk about payroll disparity, but maybe not in the way that you might think. Spending not always leading to success this season. The 10 best teams in the majors this year spending a combined $1.89 billion on players. The 10 worst spending a combined $1.9 billion on players. Three of the 10 best teams, the Rays, the Cardinals, and the Guardians, all in the top 10 in the standings, paying less than $100 million on players. Five teams spending $195-plus million in the bottom 10 in the standings, the Red Sox, the Giants, the Mets, and the Tigers, among the most disappointing teams in baseball so far this year. Tigers in a tough spot, snapped an 8-game losing streak yesterday, have reigning Cy Young winner Tarek Skubal dealing with an elbow injury, and he's set for free agency after the season. ESPN's Buster Olney thinking it might be time to explore a trade.
7: It would make all the sense in the world for them to flip Skubal for value. He's not going to re-sign with them before he becomes a free agent in the fall, and he would be a difference maker. And, you know, as we look at teams that might be interested, we talked about the Cubs. I do wonder about the San Diego Padres. AJ Preller is hyper aggressive, and the usual suspects, the Dodgers, who are absolutely loaded to begin with. And if you told me that he was wearing a Dodger uniform on August 4th, the day after the trade deadline, that wouldn't shock me. And I think San Diego is interesting just because AJ Preller, their general manager, is clearly not afraid to make expensive trades. He made that big deal for Mason Miller, giving up his top prospect last summer.
6: Yeah, Tigers were 18-17 on May 3rd. Announced Skubal would have elbow surgery the next day. 3 weeks later, 21-33. What an ad he would be for the Dodgers, especially with that lineup that was all over Robert Gasser in a rocky fourth inning on Saturday. Manager Pat Murphy saying that he might have been tipping his pitches.
8: Better than his previous outing. You know, he's facing a real potent lineup, and I thought he did a really nice job. I mean, there's some things to work on. Obviously, there's a huge emphasis on making sure

0: off the mound to second. Takes a weird hop. Weatherholtz got it from a knee and throws to first to get Perkins one away here in the eighth. I think it's fitting, as a matter of fact, because this tradition only started a couple weeks ago in St. Louis. It was the Sam Houston State Club Baseball team that went to the game and started doing this, and now it's spread around Major League Baseball. I don't have an exhaustive tally of how many places this has become a thing, but I'm going to go with, say, at least 10 ballparks where groups have gotten together to do this. Garrett Mitchell digs in, takes a ball down and away, 1-0.
1: Yeah, got to get in the gym, I guess, so I can join the fray. But, yeah, it's they got a whole little L section up there in the top of the ballpark.
0: 1-0. Mitchell takes low, 2-0. It's legitimately an entire section. It's L-shaped right where they meet the roof. Shirts red, white, and cardinal blue being twirled overhead out there. 2-0 pitch. Chopper up the first baseline. Burleson comes in to field it between his legs. Steps on first base with his right foot to beat Mitchell. And that's the second out of the inning. Brewers 5, Cardinals 1 in the bottom of the eighth inning.
1: And I came up with, at some point, played at Veterans Stadium as the home field. And there was like this 600 level that was often empty. So they had all kind of fan clubs, the Wolf Pack, the Flotilla for Padilla, the Bird's Nest. I mean, it was like anybody. So it was really fun to watch how creative people were in that section.
0: Joey Ortiz takes outside 1-0. Well, I just took a peek through the binoculars.
1: Yeah.
0: You don't have to go to the gym. Not all of those folks have been hitting the gym. But they're still proud. 5-1 Brewers in the eighth. 1-0 pitch. Ortiz golfs this high center field, but well short of the wall. Torres, who moved from left to center here in the inning, makes the grab, and the Brewers are down 1-2-3 for just the second time today. We'll go to the ninth, as the Cardinals will need at least 4 runs. It's 5-1 Milwaukee over St. Louis. 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
0: Behind a dozen strikeouts from Jacob Mizorowski, a two-run home run from Christian Yelich, and some insurance later on. It's 5-1 Brewers over the Cardinals in the ninth, 3 outs away from a victory. J.J. Weatherholt swings and misses through Aaron Ashby's first pitch of the ninth. 0-1 on the second baseman. Doug Glanville, Mike Cousins here at American Family Field. As the Cardinals came into play today, 7 games above 500, a game and a half back of the Brewers for second place in the National League Central. Aaron Ashby, his second inning out of the bullpen, 0-1 is up and in. 1 ball and 1 strike. Not uncommon to see him go more than an inning. You just look at what he's done this month. This is his 9th appearance of the month. 4 of those previous 8 outings, he covered 2 innings.
1: And he'll be an opener. He's just very versatile for these Milwaukee Brewers.
0: 1-1. Swing and a 3-hopper to second base right at Terang. And the overhand throw to first base is out number 1. It's 4 up and 4 down for Aaron Ashby.
1: He just has this power sinker. I mean, it's

0: runs in to score from third, and the Brewers get the run back. The Cardinals score to the top of the sixth. 4-1 Milwaukee on a strange but strongly hit RBI single for Garrett Mitchell to left center field.
1: RBI base hit, stretching the lead back to three. Back out for the seventh, Mizorowski kept on cruising.
0: 2-2 again. Swing and a miss, strike three. Mizorowski looks to the heavens. He ties his career high with 12 strikeouts. And if his day is done there, he exits with a standing ovation and a 4-1 Brewers lead over the Cardinals as we've reached the seventh inning stretch.
1: Dozen Ks for Mizorowski, matching a career high, would end his day after seven strong. Just one earned, two hits allowed. His ERA down to 1.83. Batters hitting 152 against him, and the first pitcher in the majors to reach 100 strikeouts this season. Triple digits, that was a theme for the Miz this afternoon. That's the performance of the game, brought to you by 5-Hour Energy. 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Brewers would tack on in the bottom half of the frame. Andrew Vaughn with an RBI double. Aaron Ashby efficient out of the pen to close it out. Six up, six down in the final two frames. 5-1, your final on Memorial Day in Milwaukee. The Brewers improved to 31-20. The Cards fall to 29-23. Up next, busy day around baseball this afternoon. Can the Cubs finally find a win? The White Sox keep rolling. 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
6: Nick Tulukin, our Baseball Tonight studios. The Brewers take the opener with the Cards on Memorial Day. 5-1 your final this afternoon in Milwaukee. A couple of games in progress. The Mets looking to avoid a fourth straight loss, swept by the Marlins over the weekend, taking on the Reds. No Juan Soto again because of an illness. Mets fans continuing to be sick. They trail 3-0 bottom of the third. J.J. Blade solo homer, Spencer Steer with an RBI ground out in that one. Yankees coming off the walk-off win over the Rays, taking on the Royals. Cody Bellinger with a big blast.
7: Here's Cody Bellinger. Belly unloads right field. Well struck. Caglione turning. Out of here. It's a belly bomb in Kansas City. 1-0.
6: Seventh home run of the season for Bellinger. Jose Caballero RBI single to stake the Yankees to a 2-0 lead. Michael Massey sack fly, making it 2-1 bottom of the fifth inning. The Rays trying to stay red hot against the Orioles. Jonathan Aranda solo homer opening the scoring. Victor Mesa two-run homer in the 11th has Tampa on top by a score of 4-2, heading to the home half of the 11th inning in Baltimore. Let's pause 10 seconds for station identification. 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
4: 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Offices in Baton Rouge.
6: First final from Pittsburgh this afternoon. The Cubs came in trying to snap an 8-game slide, tied bottom 7 until Henry Davis went deep.

0: Stanton 1-1. Swinging a high fly ball, deep left field. Half back to the wall. There it goes! Henry Davis puts the Pirates in the lead with a two-out homer here in the seventh.
1: 93-7, the Fan, is fourth of the season. 2-1 score would hold. Brandon Lau, RBI double. Michael Busch, solo shot, the only scoring for Chicago. Cubs have lost nine straight for the first time since 2022. The last year they finished under 500, also have a pair of 10-game winning streaks this season. Good luck trying to figure out the Cubs in 2026. In Chicago, the White Sox and the Twins, Munetaka Murakami, at it again.
2: And the pitch by Matthews, and he hits a towering fly. Right field. It is out of here. The drought is over. It's 1-1.
1: ESPN 1000, 18th of the season for Murakami, passing Aaron Judge for the American League lead. Drew Romo with a two-run shot as well. That was the difference. 3-1 final. White Sox 27-26 have won seven straight against Minnesota. That will wrap it up for us today. Once again, the final score, Brewers 5, Cardinals 1. Our next broadcast next Saturday when the Twins take on the Pirates. Coming up next, Freddie and Harry for our great ESPN radio team. Producer Josiah Howard, technical director Rachel Robinson. I'm Nick DeLuca wishing you a happy Memorial Day. 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

0: 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Up 3-0, can the Knicks sweep their way into the NBA Finals? 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
0: Marty and McGee.
2: I always tell the story about the guy in college. He goes, "I want you guys to call me Butthead." And we were like, "All right." And the next day when he was sober, we were like, you really going on this Butthead thing? He's like, "Yeah, all right." And I mean, I'm talking like 3 years later, he'd be on campus like with some girl. We'd be like, "Hey, what's up, Butthead?" And he'd be like, "I don't even know what his real name was."
3: Marty and McGee, Saturday morning.

0: My pleasure, Zaz Kaufman. Great to be on with you guys. Thank you for having me.
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2: 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All right, let's stick with New York, all right? The New York Giants, some drama, and the season has not even started. That's next. 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
2: 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You turn off of Florida onto Donmore. 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
11: I'm John Ryder. The Knicks look to close out the Cavs, going for the four-game sweep of the NBA's East Finals tonight in Cleveland. New York star Jalen Brunson averaging 26 points and nearly 7 assists per game in the series and says it's a priority to get the sweep.
12: Next game is very important. No matter what's at stake, it's a chance for us to come together, be better than we were the game before, and continue to learn and try to be the best thing we can be.
11: And game 4 of the East Finals between the Knicks and Cavs is on ESPN-TV and radio and the app, with coverage starting at 7:30 p.m. Eastern. New York looking to head to the NBA Finals for the first time since 1999. On the baseball scoreboard, the Yankees have just taken a 4-3 lead on the Royals in the 9th in Kansas City. It's on ESPN-TV. Cody Bellinger with a solo home run, his 7th of the season. Reds pounding the Mets 7-0 in the 6th in Queens. New York slugger Juan Soto not in the starting lineup due to an illness. Brewers beat the Cardinals 5-1 behind Jacob Mizorowski, who goes to 5-2. Ties a career high with 12 strikeouts and a no-hitter broken up in the 6th.
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14: Today, I'm Mr. Happy, and AD is Mr. Doom and Gloom. So let's get it started with 303 down.
15: Number one, let's go to the Cleveland Cavaliers, Freddie Coleman.
14: Have at it.
15: Friday night, they had a game versus the Detroit Pistons. Now, granted, it was no James Harden nor Donovan Mitchell, but this Cleveland Cavaliers basketball team had a 9-point lead with 2:44 to go, only to find themselves losing that ball game in overtime.
14: I kind of like that we flipped flipped it up a little bit. Usually go up and down. Let's do down and up. So we'll do the down first, and we'll do the up second. I don't mind the change.
16: All right, quick draw, McGraw.
15: I'm Freddie Coleman. This never happens to me. Okay. I've never been this quick in my life to just jump the gun like this. I've never been quick draw McGraw. This never happens to me. It's the first time for everything, they said. This has never happened to me before. I don't know why I was so quick on three up and three down. It's okay. I'm going to recover. All right?

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8: I'm Chad Ryder. It's game four of the East Finals tonight in Cleveland, with the Knicks going for the four-game sweep of the Cavs. And looking ahead to the NBA Finals for the first time since 1999, Cleveland head coach Kenny Atkinson.
9: Listen, this, you know, I felt after game two we're in a good place. It's a tough one, right? Like, you get down 3-0. There's nobody's hanging their heads, or there's no one, you know, there's no one saying, you know, giving speeches or anything, or we're still a together group. We have a great group that believes in each other. We'll stick together. I think from the players' message, it was like, let's get this one, next one. We'll get this next one. We go from there. See what, you know, you never know what can happen.
8: No team has ever come back from a 3-0 series deficit in the NBA playoffs. Game four, Cavs-Knicks is on ESPN Radio, TV, and the app tonight. 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On the baseball scoreboard, the Reds lead the Mets 7-2 in the seventh in Queens. Tyler Stevenson with a two-run homer. Diamondbacks in front of the Giants 4-2 in the fifth. Yankees rally for a 4-3 win over the Royals in Kansas City. Anthony Volpe, a go-ahead two-run single in the ninth. Brewers top the Cardinals 5-1.
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till 7:30 p.m. Eastern here on Freddie and Harry on ESPN Radio, where the NBA on ESPN Radio takes over. It's Game 4, Cleveland and New York. I'm Jonathan Zaslow alongside Adam Kaufman. 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But if you're looking for the rumors and the gossip, you don't have to look too far. You don't have to look too hard to get something about Giannis Antetokounmpo.

0: and then it's all these first round picks or pick swaps. For me, if I ultimately, I don't think I would do it. And if you're sitting there saying, my God, how are you hemming and hawing over this? Because you're talking about, if you're the Celtics, shortening your title window. If you're giving up Jaylen Brown, who, as we know, proven winner in this league, top 10 player this year, top 15, 20 player most years, a guy that has already been an NBA Finals MVP and a champion and succeeds alongside Tatum. These guys are still both in their 20s. They still have a path, a runway of contending. But if you want a higher ceiling for a couple of years, that's putting Tatum next to Giannis and thinning out your depth a little bit, just a little, and losing Jaylen Brown. So if they feel like these two guys, they're not going to be able to do it again together, we need to make a move. There's no version of that better than bringing in Giannis.
1: All right, my question to you, Adam, why are we assuming that Jaylen Brown would be the one going? You don't think if it's bringing in Giannis that the consideration for a Tatum trade wouldn't be on the table?
2: I would say we're assuming that Jaylen Brown, all that's been going on with Jaylen Brown over the last couple weeks because he's not happy. I think that's the assumption, right?
0: I would also just say that Jason Tatum, even coming off the injury, is untouchable. He's the only player in that organization that is untouchable. The Celtics know that Jason Tatum, not unlike Giannis, by the way, is a top five player in the league, especially when he is playing at his highest level. And he's now coming off the injury. He's shown, coming off the ruptured Achilles, that he's going to be fine. Needs the offseason. Come opening night next year, he'll be the Tatum of old and only continue to get better. And this guy is still in his, you know, late 20s, mid to late 20s. Giannis has a shorter window of being that dude. And with all the recent calf injuries, people wonder, again, based on trends, whether the Achilles is still to follow. You would hate, if you're any team, to trade for Giannis and then all of a sudden one wrong, no contact movement results in a lost year. That is your biggest fear. I think one thing, though, guys, both of you and anyone out there listening, the thing that needs to be acknowledged, while Giannis doesn't have a no trade clause, the way it works in the NBA, look at Kawhi Leonard, look at LeBron, look at James Harden, look at Kevin Durant, look at Paul George, like the list goes on and on. These guys ultimately dictate where they want to go. Kyrie Irving, another one. So if Giannis ultimately wants to go to Boston or wants to go to Miami or wants to go to Cleveland, or not that I can imagine that, wants to go wherever it is he wants to go, the Bucks ultimately are just going to have to kind of kowtow and get the best possible package that they can. And I don't think that best package for what they want to do as an organization comes from the Celtics. I certainly, to tee you up here, Zaz, don't think it comes from the Heat either at all.
2: Well, I think that the reason that the Heat are going to be a very serious destination for Giannis this summer is because, from what I understand, it seems like the offers out there that could potentially come in once we get to the point in time here in the summer, it may not be exactly what Milwaukee is looking for. And if that's the case and you've reached the point of no return, you do have a Miami Heat team that is willing to clear out their asset chest for you, give you all the draft picks that they possibly can trade, including selecting someone for you on draft night, which would give Milwaukee technically two lottery picks this coming draft because the Bucks already currently hold number 10 and the Heat hold number 13. And the Heat would give you Tyler Hero, who's an expiring contract and a local kid, all right? And you get a young player in Kelly Ware. So while you could obviously look at other teams, say they can come up with better packages, you're right. Giannis, he somewhat gets to determine where he wants to go. And also, if there aren't teams out there, you know, knocking down the doors of the Bucks saying, we'll give you anything for Giannis, who's on the wrong side of 30 and coming off of an injury-riddled season, that only plays to the hands of a team like Miami, who is seemingly willing to give you whatever you want, not called Bam Adebayo. He's Adam Kaufman. I'm Jonathan Zaslow. Coming up next, the injury report for Game 5. Not looking good for the Thunder tomorrow. We'll tell you about it next. Freddie and Harry on ESPN Radio and the ESPN app.
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7: Welcome, everybody, to the Memorial Day edition of The Chuck Oliver Show. Yes, I am not Chuck, nor am I Heath Klein, the executive producer of the show. It is David Holloway here with you, taking you through our best of this year. We got a lot to get to. A couple head coach interviews coming up in the show, but we're going to start off first with a friend of the program. He is known as the film guy for Georgia football. He's also one of Chuck's good friends. It is our own Brooks Austin, who joined Chuck Oliver earlier to discuss the Georgia Bulldogs.
8: No character concerns with the guests, but I'm going to ask him about somebody who's got him from YouTube, from the digital space, the Film Guy Network. He's got his own network. It's Brooks Austin. Brooks, welcome back. How's your day?
9: How we doing, Chuck? I'm very interested and almost nervous to see where we're going with this. What them anonymous sources saying, Chucky? What we got?
8: Oh, that Micah Morris has character concerns because of his work ethic or consistency or dedication to the game. And I was like, I heard he was really, really strong is what I heard. I didn't hear that he was lazy and wasn't intense. But we get character concerns now, and this is what passes for it. Tell me what you think about Micah Morris as an NFL player.
9: I'm thinking character concerns are the wrong like verbiage of what I would have to say about Micah in his career at Georgia. First of all, he's a great person. He's a great human. It's great to be around. He does work hard. What I got caught up with watching him was that there's not a lot of twitch that he plays with. Chuck, he's kind of like he's a slow mover. He kind of lumbers out there. He don't move with a lot of twitch, not a lot of foot fire, but my God, can he uproot people against their will? He takes humans from A to B when they don't want to be moved from A to B. Now, here's the problem, and here's why he's going to go a little bit later in the draft, I would imagine, is because the NFL kind of plays on angles now. We play with a lot of, like, athleticism up front. We play with a lot of twitch. We play a lot of wide zone concepts, a lot of stretch, a lot of heavy boot play actions off of those actions. Basically, the Shanahan offense, my man, the handsome guy, McVay out there in L.A., like, everybody does that version of that. We all need athletes. So, yeah, if I watch Micah's tape after watching, you know, Monroe Freeling's tape, just staring at the two individuals, I would say 57 plays really, really, really, really hard. 56 doesn't. And that could get labeled as like he's got football concerns. You know what I mean? To meatheads late in the draft process that watch like 100 guys like I'm having to do right now. If you're out of the gas athletically or like out of the gas with effort, that is a concern. It's not a concern about your character. It's a concern about your football character on tape, what you display on the silent copy, for me.
8: All right, talk Georgia and who's coming back, specifically Gunnar Stockton. I didn't play a whole lot on Saturday, but just tell me what you suspect as far as his development and coming back for the 26th season. What will Georgia have at QB?

0: Yeah, my question going into to Saturday was like, were there going to be signs that we're going to be able to take a step? And I think I got confirmation of that. I saw a football player when I went back and watched it on TV copy that was extremely calm, where last year, the first 6 months of the season, we felt like we had to be perfect on everything. We had to be perfect with the operation. We had to be almost like stiff and robotic. Like I saw a football player for the first time in his college career off rip that felt really, really comfortable and really, really casual would be the words that I would use for him. What I did see was elite ball placement. You know, we didn't get a lot of rips of Gunner like throwing the football, but this football team's passing game, Chuck, is going to be based off of ball placement downfield 15 to 20 yards vertically, right? Like, he is not a great layer of the football, but we're going to be great at back shoulder fades. We're going to be great at deep ball, like, you know, vertical seam shots. We have to be great at those. And also, I saw signs of we're going to take a leap in those departments, and Georgia needs that desperately.
1: Let's go up to Rocky Top. So they may be like freaky on the perimeter offensively. Matthews, Braylon Staley, Keys, the freshman. All right, let's talk quarterbacks, though, because that kind of is the, you know, going to make the whole thing go or not. Tell me what you've seen with George McIntyre and Faison Brandon.
0: You tell me, Chuck. Like, you're tied in, too. Like, I expected to hear some warm and fuzzies out of Knoxville about some side picking here. Somebody like, hey, this is our guy. We're riding with this one. I didn't get no warm and fuzzies this spring. I didn't hear nothing that was like undeniable hype. And that's normally a place that brings me the hype. If they're going to bring me something, they're going to bring me the hype. What did you hear? Because we had this discussion on our show the other day. I know what I saw, and I didn't see much because they kind of simulated a game. They didn't play a scrimmage. So what have you heard out of that?
1: It's funny you bring that up, or you ask me, because last Monday, I want to say it was, after the spring game, I started the show with Keylon Russell, and I talked for about 9 minutes, and then I was like, Tennessee had a game too, and it kind of looked like it looks when you got a quarterback who's never played. That was my take, basically, on McIntyre and Brandon, was this looked like when you've got a redshirt freshman and an early enroll freshman who may both be really, really high recruits. Playing quarterback in the SEC is a different sort of thing. And so I thought it was going to be a challenge. And it also reminds me how special a guy like Keylon Russell must be to go out there and put on the performance he did, especially against that secondary in Tuscaloosa.
0: Yeah, and I will give both of the quarterbacks in Knoxville a little credit. Like, they didn't get protected very well in that scrimmage that I did see. I mean, Faison was running every time. It's top of the drop. Like, I can't do much there. I can't evaluate much there. I can't see much there. And that's a concern, because I did not pick Tennessee as one of these defenses with a bunch of rushers. That's not what I envision them to be. I would envision them to, if I started talking about their roster, I would start where you started, wide receivers and David Sanders. I don't know why they can't protect right now. It looked like they couldn't. So. Yeah, that's another one of these things. I'm entrenched on Josh Heupel. He is a guy that I demand 8 wins out of annually, because I think him to be that much of a coach. By the way, they've given him that much of resources. That's a top 15 roster on paper and resources wise. They spend out there. So whether or not they spend correctly is the question.
1: All right, so let's go out just a couple more stops in spring. Keylon Russell, and it's funny he brought up protection, because that's another thing that stood out to me, is maybe he's just a lot more athletic than Austin Mack, because they didn't protect very well in Tuscaloosa during their springing thing as well. And Russell really made it work, especially in the compressed area down in the red zone.
0: Chuck, you know I'm a big track guy. I like track. Do I want to know if you're fast? Do you run track in high school? Keylon Russell was on the 4x1 state championship relay team at Duncanville, Texas, in big time classification high school Texas track. The dude can run. It ain't no, maybe he's a little bit more athletic. No, there are going to be times when that kid is on the field where he is the twitchiest player on the field. That is the type of athlete that he is. We're talking sub 11 seconds, like sub 10, 9 in the 100, like really can go. But yeah, and on top of that, an elite thrower of the football. It's ultimately why I think he's going to be the selection there. We chase explosives in college football now. It's what we have to do. Yeah, we want to be consistently efficient. We want to move the chains. We want to do all that stuff. But if you want to win, if you want to score points, we got to put the ball in the air. We got to score quickly. And being explosive helps that happen. He is the most explosive passer in that room. I don't think there is much of a debate there. He makes the most plays over and over and over again. If you listen to the warm and fuzzies out of spring practice, that was confirmed. This guy keeps making plays. So much so that Ryan Williams, I think, alluded to him being Superman. So, like, when we got 12 back there, it's like having a superhero. Like, that's what they've been seeing. So, he will ultimately, you kind of have to play those guys if the room and the building and the team feels about him that way. If you start hearing superhero stuff, that's a level of confidence that we have to roll with, right? Because confidence breeds success on offense, in my opinion. So, the only concern I have with him, Chuck, is that he is not the biggest human being in the world. He is very slender. He's sub 6'3". I'd say he's sub 6, or, 210 pounds. And we have yet to, if you watch last year's tape, we've yet to learn how to protect ourselves on a college football field. And that's got to get figured out before we can go play 12 regular season games, 9 of which are in the SEC now.
1: It is QB level knowledge. He was actually a lineman back in the day. Brooks, I appreciate you coming on, brother. Thank you.
0: No doubt, Chuck. We'll talk to you soon.
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1: All week, all year, it's all college football. Chuck Oliver Show, 9 states, 71 sticks. Been doing it since 2014. Appreciate y'all making that possible. If we get in the DeLorean and go way, way back, there was this made-up character, Carlos Dansby, at Auburn. And he just, you're not supposed to be that tall and that big and run that fast and whatever else. And as a result, he was first-team All-SEC. I don't know that I live in a world where Auburn doesn't have an All-American linebacker for over 20 years. And Xavier Atkins, an All-American. That kid's unbelievable. So when we talk about all the players that got imported from Tampa as well, there's a lot of retention done from Alex Golish at Auburn. In addition to that, let's welcome on right now the head coach of the Auburn Tigers is Alex Golish. Coach, I appreciate you carving out some time. Thank you for your time today, man.
2: Well, I appreciate you having me on, Chuck.
1: Everybody wants to talk about imported talent. We'll get to it. Talk about the retention, because these were kids that, unless it was in recruiting, maybe you didn't have much of a relationship with. Talk Xavier Atkins, Rayshon Pleasant. There were some huge names on the 25 roster that you still have in the program.
2: Yeah, absolutely. I think the biggest thing coming in was one, trying to figure out who do you want to keep, and then the flip of it, as modern day college football goes, who wants to stay? And that marriage has to happen, and it's got to happen really quick. I joked about it a few weeks ago. If somebody really wanted to make a ton of money, they can make a documentary about it, because it is about as fascinating of a month period as you could ever imagine. But man, you said it. It was huge, especially on the defensive side of the ball. I think retaining DJ Durkin was a big part of that. Retaining Montrell Williams was a big part of that. And not retaining those guys to retain the players, but retaining those guys because they're elite at what they do, and there was previous relationships there. Ultimately, guys want familiarity, but you want familiarity if there doesn't need to be change made, and that was the balancing act with all of it. But you hit it, defensively, some huge pieces up front, especially on the interior, the D-line, that entire linebacker group. There was a bunch of young guys that played. You hit on Xavier, and then the middle of the defense on the third level with the safety and nickel spot for us, retaining basically everybody from a defense that was not just competitive but elite most of the year, I think was absolutely huge for us.
1: You know, it's funny because I was about to throw a bone to Josh Heupel, but you were up there for it. I've given Coach Heupel credit. In modern day, it's so easy to de-emphasize the return game. And I was like, Heupel wants to get that ball and speed and space, man. Return the kick, return the punt. Rayshon Pleasant, talk about that, because so it's like I said, it's easy to de-emphasize it. You don't want to de-emphasize it with Rayshon Pleasant.
2: No, and I think elite football teams, the return game is such a huge part of what you do. It's no different to steal yards there than you would offensively, and field position is the name of the game in every way, and Rayshon's a huge part of it. I saw it firsthand when he was at Tulane. He was a young man I was beyond excited about being here, and a guy that came in here with really high hopes and battled with some injury stuff, but just as much as the return game, the ability to play on the back end is huge. You talk about that being a huge part of it, you know, in the special teams world, certainly the kick return, the punt return world,

0: ability to be explosive there, just like you want to be on offense and defense, is absolutely huge.
1: All right, I put it off as long as I could. Let's talk quarterback and you bringing in enough guys that maybe there's less of a learning curve on offense. Just start with the QB and go from there, because Auburn, it's supposed to be an alarming headline. They lost all three players that started a quarterback a year ago. Well, there's an asterisk beside that.
0: Yeah, you know, I think that piece of the puzzle is the biggest one, and that's not to put any more pressure or less pressure on it. There's no secret to football in general. You could look at it at any level. The quarterback gives you a chance to be successful, and that's on the field, and that's also the culture you set in that locker room. I've always said this, but if your quarterback can be the hardest worker, can be the most process-driven guy in the program, and then on top of all that, be the one of, if not the most physically and mentally tough in guy in this building, you've got a chance to do some special things. And Byram has shown over the last 3 years that he's that. For him to be able to come in and build relationships with you just talked about the defensive guys coming back. Well, that relationship is absolutely huge. There's got to be a buy-in and from really the entire program into who that quarterback is and how he affects the rest of the entire operation. I don't know if I would say that when Byram was a redshirt freshman or even a redshirt sophomore. I don't know if that's fair to put that on an 18 or a 19 year old, but when you get into your junior and senior year, the tentacles that come out of that position are huge. That guy in a lot of ways is the face of the program, but his play is one thing. The way that he handles his day to day is absolutely huge. Maybe putting a lot of pressure on Byram going in, but that's literally what he thrives on. That's what he wants. And for him, the way that he's come in here and over the last, call it 7 weeks, not just tried to help from an installation standpoint and from a bringing the rest of this offense together, he's worked really, really hard to build relationships on the defensive side of the ball, build relationships with the quote-unquote other leaders within the program on top of the defensive staff. And I think as a fifth-year guy now, he understood what he was walking into, that was kind of, you could say, part of the job. And so really, really big. Certainly lessens the learning curve. There's still 10 other guys on offense. They got to be on the same page, but lessens the learning curve. It makes it a lot easier because he can go and operate at a high level and essentially make others operate at his level with him. And so it's been really, really solid here through these first 7 weeks as we're under a month away from spring ball here.
1: Wrapping up, Alex Golish, head coach of the Auburn Tigers. Not banging on the South Florida program because they're making a lot of big changes and they're all positive. What you took over, that program had 4 dubs in the previous 3 seasons combined. That was ground up if there ever was. With some of the things like a stadium in place already at Auburn and, you know, the money and the conference and all of that, is it in some ways easier to just get into the coaching rather than maybe the infrastructure of the entire athletic department like it was in Tampa at the time?

0: right? And everybody's learning and growing at the same time. Well, that kind of gave us the, I don't know, quote unquote blueprint to how we wanted to structure it. And so there was a lot of ground level stuff in terms of the collective and how you were going to structure things and the fundraising that went into that. I mean, as elementary level, as darn near door to door from a fundraising standpoint, rebuilding of a brand where, like you said, 4 wins in 3 years and really it had been a 5-year span since you had been in a bowl game where you were truly reestablishing a brand identity. So fast forward 3.5 years, I don't spend any time reestablishing the Auburn brand. That's been done for a really long time, way before me. I've not had to sit in meetings on what the stadium is going to look like, what a football complex is going to look like, although incredible learning experiences. You save a little bit of time there. On the flip of it, you add the media side of it, the obligations are drastically higher. The donor relations piece, instead of door to door, you're maybe flying a jet to go do it, but you're still doing it. And so it's all relative in every way. The recruiting is relative in the same breath. We're recruiting the same we were there in the sense of how we worked at it. You're just recruiting maybe a different caliber player at times, but the relationship piece, how we go about our daily business, how we're building a process-driven program, all of that stuff is exactly the same. You've got to be able to adjust. But no, I'm sitting in what I would think would be the nicest football complex in the entire country, so I haven't spent any time worrying about what toilets or doorknobs need to go on any of these meeting rooms. They were pretty well done ahead of my time.
1: Well, for everybody who hadn't watched Alex Golish yet, just know, giddy up. That's what they're going to do on offense. And I certainly appreciate you, Coach, carving out some time today. Thank you for coming on.
0: Man, I appreciate you having me. I got to get a War Eagle out of you if we're going to do this.
1: Oh, War Eagle, absolutely. I'm a proud grad. You know that, don't you?
0: I absolutely do. I appreciate you, man. War damn Eagle, and we'll talk to you soon.
1: All right, Alex Golish, head coach at Auburn. And I'm allowed to put my fan stuff on every so often.
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7: He'll take it down the middle of the lane and lay it home. He got right above the rim and dropped it through. And it's a 10-point Knicks lead. Brunson in the front court, gets in the paint, puts up the shot. No, it's a pass. And Robinson with the jam with a tenth of a second left. Cavs fans heading for the exits. Brunson an easy layup as the Cavs just gave up. The lead is 16, and the Knicks fans here in Rocket Arena are roaring. The New York Knicks are one win away from a trip to the NBA Finals for the first time since 1999.
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9: No team has ever rallied from down 3-0 to win a best of seven in the NBA playoffs, but perhaps Cavs coach Kenny Atkinson doesn't think that's the predicament they're in.
10: Analytically, I think we've won the I said 3 out of 3. We're 2 out of 3 in the expected. I don't know if you guys follow that. It was like an expected score, you know, and we won 2 out of 3. I think last night it was, the expected score was like 1 point or 2. Us shooting way below expected, them shooting way over.
9: Realistically, they're down 3-0 with a losing margin, an average of better than 13 per game, including giving back a 22-point lead in Game 1 with 7:30 to go. So as the Cavs look to avoid the brooms, here's something to keep in mind regarding this Knicks team. They're better on the road. New York has won 5 road playoff games by an average of 25 points. They've had 2 road series closeout games already, winning by more than 40 points on average while scoring an average of 142 points in that pair of wins. The Knicks have won 10 in a row overall, including each of the last 5 by double digits. Over that 10-game span, they've outscored opponents by 225 points, best margin by any team in any 10-game span in NBA history. New York is the 10th team in league history to win 10 straight within a single playoff run. 5 of the previous 9 won the title. NBA Countdown on ESPN Radio is presented by SoFi. Get your money right. All the Knicks starters have scored at least 10-plus in each of the first 3 games of the series. It's the first time in 38 years that a team's starting 5 has each scored 10-plus in each of the first 3 of a conference or NBA Finals series since 1988. By spreading the wealth, they have the Cavs nearly bankrupt.
11: And it begins tonight after 9 days off. The Knicks are back in action, and they take on a team that the Cleveland Cavaliers proved the other day that they certainly can compete with anybody. Schroeder has it back.

0: efficiency, 63% from the field in the playoffs. He hasn't missed a free throw yet. And game three might have been his best performance yet. You go round by round. He shut down Nickeil Alexander-Walker against the Hawks. He really limited Tyrese Maxey. Mm-hmm. And then whether it's James Harden or Donovan Mitchell, those guys have not had the impact you would have expected. If you want to give credit to one guy above all else, I think Anunoby and Mikal Bridges absolutely deserve that top billing. And that's a dream come true for this Knicks front office. The gamble they made to bring in Mikal Bridges, so far it's paying off in a major way.
1: I'd say all the deals have worked out for the Knicks, OG as well. A win gets them back to the finals for the first time since 99. What would it mean to this fan base, not only to get there, but to win it for the first time since 73?
0: It's been an incredible ride. Last year, just getting to the Eastern Conference Finals, Mike Breen's great call on ESPN was pure joy. And that's what we're feeling right now, with a sprinkle of disbelief, because they have been a battering ram through this Eastern Conference playoff. They're going for 11th consecutive wins in the postseason.
1: Yep.
0: It's a fan base that's hungrier than I think any in sports. The fact that New York City is obsessed with the sport itself makes this just such a special run, and I just hope the absolute best for them as they are so hungry for an appearance, and certainly they hope a win.
1: And they travel well, too, by the way. There'll be a good collection of them tonight in Cleveland. He's the Knicks radio play-by-play man, 880 ESPN New York, Tyler Murray. Tyler, we appreciate the insight.
0: You're the man, Jim. Thank you.
1: He talked about Karl Anthony Towns, Cat, a game best, plus 23 in game three, filling the stat sheet, 13 points, 8 boards, 7 assists, 3 steals. He's averaging nearly 7 assists during the 10-game winning streak. Coming up next on NBA Countdown, presented by SoFi, we'll hear from Kenny Atkinson, whose team is focused on getting just one, and take a look at the West, which now is a best of three with insight from a former Spurs champ. 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
9: Indiana's attempted only 9 free throws in the game, hitting all 9 of them. Sprewell blocking shot. The Pacers have given up. And NBA history has just been made. The New York Knicks are the first 8th seed to ever make the NBA Finals. Jeff Van Gundy's wife in tears. What more could they possibly overcome?
10: Jim Basquiat back on NBA Countdown, presented by SoFi. Taking you to Game 4 East Finals, Knicks and Cavs, 99, as heard on NBC. The last time the Knicks reached the NBA Finals, they're riding a 10-game winning streak plus 225 over that 10-game run. The Cavs, the flip side of that coin, looking to avoid being swept for the 4th time in a best-of-7 in franchise history. The eye test showed a team that let go of the rope at the end of Game 3, which makes you wonder if they fall behind early tonight. Are NBA men in the know on what they witnessed at Rocket Arena on Saturday?
11: Cavs fans heading for the exits. Brunson, an easy layup as the Cavs just gave up. Kenny Atkinson calls a timeout.
12: Where, oh, where is the transition defense for this Cavaliers team?
13: They were the more physical team tonight. I think their physicality and energy, we just couldn't get to that level.
14: There's a scenario in which the Cavs will play at a certain level that they could compete with the Knicks, but this level isn't it.
15: What possible explanation could you have if you watch some of the plays that took place as the game waned, when you saw the absence of urgency in terms of their defensive effort?
12: When a person